0: game series in Cleveland today. 6-3 was the final score, and that moves the Jays to within a half game of Cleveland for the final wildcard spot in the American League. They also started the day tied with Texas and Baltimore, so they move a half game up on those two teams, although both play tonight. Baltimore will host Boston. Texas is at home to Tampa Bay. Caribou weather for tonight. Periods of rain, fog patches developing overnight in the Quesnel and 100-mile areas. An overnight low of 10 in Quesnel and Williams Lake, 8 in 100-mile house. And then for tomorrow, some fog in the morning and then overcast for the rest of the day in the Quesnel area, a high of 19 degrees. For Williams Lake and 100-mile house tomorrow, periods of rain and a high around 15. Get news alerts direct to your inbox. 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
3: As your workday may be over, we've got the soundtrack to finish your day strong. Strap in. This is the Drive at 5 on the go.

Did you know that that band wasn't always called the Spin Doctors? Yeah, they had another name. It was Trucking Company. Yeah, they first performed in NYC under that name in the late 1980s. So how did it become Spin Doctors? Because trucks to spinning things, yeah, that's a bit of a stretch. Well, they got the idea from watching political news headlines during the late 1980s when George H.W. Bush was the American president. And if you don't know what a spin doctor is, it's a term that means public relations officer or political press agent who spins news stories to make themselves look better. But the thing is, like, how can you spin like, how? So their name's still leaving me a little confused, but it is a pretty catchy tune anyways. Now here's Finger 11 on the GOAT.

0: That was OLP on the GOAT. By the way, if I were to ask you what the name of that song was, what would you say? Because there's actually a 50-50 split between the song's actual name, One Man Army, and Falling. That's what people keep calling it. The song is not called Falling, even though Rain Maida says falling, falling over and over and over again. And it's actually really funny that people keep getting it wrong. And what the song is about is it's, well, you're a one-man army. It's the struggle of individuality and standing up to the world and being yourself, which is actually a pretty inspirational tune.
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2: His career took him here, there, and everywhere, including the Caribou, where he owned a log cabin. His full name was Sir Matthew Bailey Begbie. His work was with the colonial government, then as a successful lawyer, and then as BC's first Chief Justice in the 1800s. Matthew Begbie was known as the Hanging Judge and left a controversial legacy. This famed jurist traveled throughout the Caribou maintaining the law while living in his log cabin in what's now the ghost town of Richfield.
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0: Pretty misty and rainy right now in Williams Lake and in many other parts of the Caribou. Here's your 2020 weather on the GOAT. We're sitting at 12 tonight, falling down to 10. More rain tomorrow. You guessed it, rain with a high of 15. And tomorrow night, we're going to be cooling off to 9. But on Saturday, kind of sunny, kind of cloudy, 21. Sunday, 20, super sunny. So looks like the rain's going to be going away. 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

0: That was the Arkells. Oh, the boss is coming on the goat. By the way, when you work in showbiz, especially when you're a rock star performing on stage with your band, you get a lot of stuff thrown at you. Fortunately, the Arkells didn't have to deal with anything too dangerous. You know, fans would throw homemade merch, shirts, nice signs saying how much they love them. And then the Arkells would hold that stuff up and show it to all the fans in the audience. Even there was a massive hometown stadium show that they did in Hamilton, and thousands of fans were waving and throwing their official Arkells rally towels in the air to celebrate the show. That sounds like it was a lot of fun. Now for the stuff rock stars really don't want thrown at them. Here's Alan Cross.
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2: For reasons that baffle me, people will pay good money to go to a gig only to throw stuff at the performers on stage. It can be bad today, but in the olden days, wow. On October 10th, 1977, some idiot threw a giant M80 firecracker on stage during an Aerosmith show. Steven Tyler suffered a burned cornea, and guitarist Joe Perry had an artery in his hand rupture, sending them both to the ER. Now imagine this. In 1989, Metallica played a show somewhere in Canada. The gig wasn't sold out, so the stage was pushed closer to the seats. And this meant that the upper deck of the arena was almost directly above the band. Then, during

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0: For a band from beautiful British Columbia, Moist has such a nasty name. They couldn't come up with anything else. That was Black Roses on the Goat. By the way, those Black Roses are going to love the rain that's falling all across the Caribou, and so will your grass. My name is Nick Iatropoulos. Thank you so much for spending your Friday Eve with me. That's it for me. I'm going home now. Have a great rest of your Thursday, and I'll see you tomorrow on the actual Friday.
1: It's that time again. The Caribou Chilcotin School District 27 welcomes everyone back for another school year. They would like to remind everyone that classes start Wednesday morning, September 9th, for a shortened day. Check your school's website for specific times. 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It's time to slow down and to watch for kids crossing the streets and getting on and off buses. Have a fun and safe school year. Caribou Chilcotin School District.
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1: I'm George Henderson. A Quesnel man was sentenced for assault with a weapon in Prince George. 44-year-old Jamie Harkley, according to BC Court Services, was sentenced to 712 days probation and also received a 10-year firearms prohibition after being found guilty in provincial court. He earlier pleaded guilty to a charge of mischief under $5,000 and was sentenced to 30 days in jail. Prince George RCMP responded to a report of a fire at the transfer station on Myworth Road back in October of last year. A suspect was then identified by witnesses. Police say they were told that the man was swinging a weapon at them. Harkley was also charged in connection with a fire at the West Fraser Center in Quesnel back in September of 2025. In that case, he pleaded guilty to a charge of arson in related to an inhabited property and was sentenced to time served, which amounted to 285 days in jail. The heat was on in August in the Cariboo. Justin Shelley, a meteorologist with Environment Canada, says it was quite a bit warmer in both Quesnel and Williams Lake. He says it was 1.1 degrees above normal in Quesnel on average and 1.6 degrees above normal in the Lake City. In terms of precipitation, Shelley says there was quite a difference between the two cities.
2: With Quesnel seeing 126% of average precipitation compared to Williams Lake that only received about 66% of normal precipitation.
1: Shelley says Quesnel saw 49.6 millimeters of rain compared to the usual 39.4, while Williams Lake had just 28.1 millimeters compared to the normal of 42.7. Lawyers for survivors of February's mass shooting in Tumbler Ridge have filed dozens more lawsuits against OpenAI and its CEO, Sam Altman. With more, here's Vista Radio provincial reporter Emily Joveski.
3: The 30 new lawsuits were filed in California on behalf of students and educators who say they're traumatized by the deadly shooting. Altman apologized to the community after it was revealed that OpenAI officials decided not to notify police about concerning conversations the shooter had with ChatGPT. Premier David Eby says the lawsuits are the result of the company's failure to take accountability for its actions.
4: It is inexcusable. It is disgraceful.
3: BC is also separately exploring legal options against OpenAI. Emily Joveski, Vista News, Victoria.
1: Cariboo weather for tonight. Periods of rain throughout the Cariboo. Fog patches developing overnight in the Quesnel and 100-mile areas, an overnight low of 10 in Quesnel and Williams Lake, 8 in 100-mile house. And then for tomorrow, fog in the morning and then overcast for the rest of the day in Quesnel with a high up around 19 degrees. For Williams Lake and 100-mile house tomorrow, periods of rain and a high around 15. 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

0: 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I enjoy listening to you.
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2: Welcome back to the Vinyl Power series. I'm your host, Becky Howder, to take you into tonight's record breakdown. This one is the first album released from this band in 7 years. It's a pretty cool comeback album from Linkin Park. It's marking a new chapter for the group after they lost a band member. And with a little bit of a nod to the band's former name, Zero, this album tonight is called From Zero. We're going to start our journey into this album together after the opening track. Here's the intro, and then we go into the album's lead single, one of probably the most famous songs they've ever come up with. This is The Emptiness Machine.

0: From zero?
1: Yeah.
0: Like, from nothing? Oh, wait, your first...

0: That last song is called Cut the Bridge here on Vinyl Power from the album From Zero by Linkin Park. And I'm your host of the evening, Becky Hoder. And there's one thing every comeback album has in common, and this album is no exception. It's the terrifying wait period of the will they, won't they come back at all. And of course, yeah, we know there's no exception to the rule here. Following the death of their lead singer, Chester Bennington, in 2017, Linkin Park had to take some time away from the group to grieve, process, and to figure out what to do. 7 years passed with a lot of uncertainty about that when, if ever, Linkin Park would regroup and make music again. But in 2024, the uncertainty was as members Mike Shinoda, Brad Delson, David Phoenix Farrell, and John Hand began making music together again, and then even eventually brought in a couple new members, Emily Armstrong as a co-vocalist and Colin Britton as a drummer. The official announcement that the band was back together was on the September 5th of 2024. From there, the new lineup was introduced, as well as the news of their brand new upcoming album, From Zero. And if the fan reaction was any indication, it was a very welcome news. In Canada, the album debuted at number one and reached number one in 14 other countries right around the world. And I'm talking about places in Australia, Austria, Belgium, Canada, obviously, France, Germany, Hungary, Italy, the Netherlands, New Zealand, Portugal, Scotland, Switzerland. I could go on for a while, but definitely a pretty good comeback reaction for someone who's been away for that long.
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0: You're listening to Vinyl Power, and I'm your host, Becky Hoder, taking you through the comeback album from a band who actually, interestingly enough, began in California in 1996. You may have guessed it, that's Linkin Park. This one is called From Zero, and interestingly, one of the biggest questions a band can always ask during their career is who's going to be leading the vocals. Usually the biggest decision you'll ever make, and that was one of the biggest questions surrounding this comeback. Who could possibly stand behind the microphone after the loss of Chester Bennington, their former lead singer? The answer came from someone named Emily Armstrong. She was the singer and co-founder of a different rock band called Dead Sarah. But now, according to one band member, one of the co-founders, vocalist, and guitarist, keyboardist behind the scenes, Mike Shinoda, there was really no rush to replace Chester in the whole process of coming back. Apparently, that process was much more organic. With Mike saying it in a later interview, part of that process was just simply listening to Emily sing.
9: it was just me and Joe and Dave, and Joe was like, do you think Emily would just sing? Could we just have her sing all of the stuff? And he wasn't like being silly. He was like serious. He's like, do you think we could demo like her voice as the lead, like on certain songs, like just her on the whole song, just to hear what that sounds like? And I heard him say that. I was like, this dude's a believer. Cause she's going to do, I know she'll be down to do it. I know he's going to hear it and he's going to like it. Positive. So then I was like, okay, this is the fact that he came to that conclusion before even I suggested anything was like, really, like, that was a big deal.
0: Now, there's a few years under their belt before they really started the whole process coming back. They just been kind of collaborating behind the scenes a little bit, kept it totally under wraps, but those early sessions did eventually develop into something bigger, clearly, because we got a whole album that came out of it. And by 2024, Emily Armstrong was officially part of that new lineup and leading the band in the vocals. Another interesting kind of behind-the-scenes fact is, Mike has said a few different times that the talent Emily brought was only just the starting point. Like, every interview I have seen online, it's always Mike and Emily doing this, because a big part of being a successful band, being able to spend absolutely countless hours working together. But you got to be totally comfortable creating music alongside this person, right? If you've ever been in a workplace where you don't get along with your coworkers, you'll understand exactly what I'm talking about. But clearly, they worked well enough together to finally announce that new lineup in September of 2024. And the band made it clear that Armstrong wasn't there to just try and be replacing Chester. The band wasn't asking her to do that, but they wanted a fresh voice, kind of getting something from, you know, the entire theme of the album, from zero, starting over. Not really trying to recreate what Linkin Park used to be, but taking the time, figuring out what they could become next. Let's look a little bit into that next with this album. Up next, I've got Heavy is the Crown as our next song in Vinyl Power.

0: From their 8th studio album, From Zero, that is Linkin Park's Over Each Other here on Vinyl Power. And I'm your host, Becky Howder, taking you deep into the behind the scenes here for the album, looking first into the meaning of the title, From Zero, and why this collection of songs got that name in the first place. Now, the title, From Zero, probably sounds a little bit like a simple statement about starting over from a band who did take that 7-year break after tragedy, but like most things in life, there's a bit more to it than just a simple comeback. Let's go back to the beginning for this answer. Before they became Linkin Park, the band was actually called something completely different, and founding member of that band, Mike Shinoda, has explained in past interviews, the album title for From Zero is a nod to those very early days.
1: One reason I liked the name is that it's being from scratch, from a blank canvas, right? And the other thing is that our first band was called Zero. It was X-E-R-O, and it started with me and my friend Mark. We were like probably 17, and then we wrote some demos and eventually brought on Brad and Dave and Rob and Joe.
0: But starting from zero also means starting fresh, especially after new band members were added, Emily Armstrong being one on vocals, and new drummer Colin Britton. Now, Mike has also described the title as a sort of blank canvas and said the aim was to reflect the feelings of creating something new rather than trying to just simply recreate the past.
1: So there's an element of this album that like gets back to basics that way. Like it gets back to we tried to get back to the purity of like making music just for the sake of making stuff that we thought was interesting, making stuff that we thought was cool.
0: To sum it all up, From Zero isn't just about forgetting the things that came before. The band's goal was to take everything they've learned from name changes, tragedy, new band members, even from changing the name from a zero with an X, through Linkin Park's entire history. They're using all that to just simply start the next chapter.
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2: Transportation has come a long way. In the 1860s, some transportation methods throughout the Cariboo included camels, Bactrian camels. They once trod the famous Cariboo Road because camels have more than just humps. These strong animals were said to be perfect for carrying heavy amounts of freight long distances without needing regular water. In a bygone era when many parts of the world had their workhorses, the Cariboo had camels.
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5: Welcome back to your Vinyl Power series. It's your host, Becky Howder, with as we go through Linkin Park's 8th album, From Zero. There is one big thing that still amazes me about this album in general, and that's how Linkin Park managed to keep their comeback a total secret and this release for the album so tightly under wraps. Very few people know about it, and I say very few because, like most things in life, didn't go quite perfectly to plan. And while there was a bunch of people in the know, like producers, for example, crew members, managers, and the like, somehow, not very many people left it out except for one person. Back in 2023, singer Jay Gordon from the band Orgy was asked in the interview about the possibility of Linkin Park ever getting back together because they were on hiatus at that time. He let it slip out that he had heard that they were working with, and I quote, a girl singer, even though he very quickly walked that comment back, said he has gotten his information wrong. The fans had already heard it at that point, so the rumors started pretty quickly. And to add to that will they, won't they question, in true Linkin Park fashion, the band decided to mess with just a few heads a little bit. So the following year, in August 2024, they put on their website a 100-hour clock countdown. And they put that on their social media as well. And fans just spent the entire time watching the clock tick down, expecting some huge announcement. But when it hit zero, nothing happened. Instead of revealing something, the clock just started counting right back up again. And then got even a little bit weirder. The timer glitched and stopped working at 9 hours and 5 minutes exactly, which the fans immediately were connecting with September 5th. And Linkin Park did eventually confirm that September 5th was, in fact, the big day. And when it arrived, they live streamed an event, a tour that they were on, formally introduced Emily Armstrong as the new lead singer, Colin Britton as their drummer, and announced the album From Zero, and then even performed the leading single from the album, The Emptiness Machine. So, you know, despite one minor slip-up, the whole thing went from, is Linkin Park coming back? Wait, are they coming back? Maybe coming back? And then in very one carefully planned reveal, did announce that, hey, yeah, we are officially coming back. And honestly, it just kind of feels like the most Linkin Park way of all times to announce you were going to come back after a 7-year long break was just to make your fans solve a puzzle first. Hey, let's see a little bit of the reward from that puzzle there with our next song on the album. This is called Casualty.

Overflow. That's the seventh track from the Linkin Park album From Zero, with your host Becky Howder taking you on a trip on this Vinyl Power series with a song that is true to the overall theme of the album. And you know, if you take a close listen to a lot of the lyrics in the songs for the album, you're going to hear a pretty common thread going through, a pretty emotional one. And a lot of the songs just have the same theme of being trapped, feeling frustrated, misunderstood, or just simply drained by other people. And a perfect example of one of the more famous songs to come off the album, with The Emptiness Machine, it deals with this exactly. It deals with part of giving up part of yourself you desperately want to be,

Simpler in story to the song Over Each Other, which is about, you know, those two people who can't quite seem to actually communicate. And then moving on over to songs like Cut the Bridge and Two-Faced, those ones tend to deal with betrayal, more frustration, and then reaching that point in life when you've just had enough.

But it isn't just totally anger and frustration that's the theme in this album. There's also a whole ton of self-reflection. So taking a look at IGYEIH, which is short for I Gave You Everything I Have, you can see the theme around what happens when you've poured everything into someone or something and then feel like you've just got nothing left.

0: And wrapping up that album with Good Things Go, that turns the lyrics a bit more inward, deals with that regret, the self-control, and the want to find a way forward. So right there, that's the biggest just running theme throughout the entire album from Zero, a hard lesson that we as humans just have to learn over and over again. Just that starting over doesn't necessarily mean everything suddenly becomes easy. Makes sense with the title From Zero, but there's plenty of uncomfortable amounts of anger, doubt, exhaustion, and just baggage in this album. But behind all that bad, there's also that idea that you can shoulder all that and just keep moving forward, which I absolutely love.
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0: It's Vinyl Power on your airwaves with your host, Becky Howder, this evening as we take a look into a shorter album, at least compared to those released in the past decade, with Linkin Park's From Zero. But did you know, it's not the only album that Linkin Park released that's titled From Zero. So this album that we've been listening to, it has 11 songs in total. But when Linkin Park was recording, they actually had a couple more songs up their sleeves. So in May 2025, after the band had released the first From Zero, they released a deluxe edition with three completely new songs. So you probably heard a few of these. Up From the Bottom is a very popular one to hear on radio, Unshatter, and Let You Fade. It also included five live recordings of the songs from the original album, which I always love to hear in any kind of album. Now, here's the interesting part. The three songs they released, the new ones, they have three totally different stories as to why they just simply exist in the first place. So let's start with Unshatter. That was an early song with the From Zero recording sessions, and the band says that Emily's vocals in the bridge was actually one of those moments that showed them exactly what they could do together when they realized they could become a little bit more than what they were in the past. Going into Let You Fade, that came from the From Zero Sessions 2, but it wasn't finished until after the original album had already come out, so obviously it didn't get included in that album. And Emily did call it one of her favorites because it just has that emotional side to it, but still carries plenty of energy. And then maybe the more famous one, there's Up From the Bottom, which is the most interesting part of the entire trilogy here. Now, that one was written actually between the tours and inspired by the energy of the first shows that were on after the band's return. And then it did become the lead single from the deluxe edition. So if you ever get your hand on a copy of this deluxe edition, it's almost like a snapshot of the whole From Zero period. One song is from the original sessions, one that evolved afterwards, and one that was inspired by physically getting back on the stage. Definitely kind of makes it feel like an upgrade for the next part of the story. And speaking of upgrades, let's upgrade to the next song on the track with the song titled Two-Face right here on Vinyl Power.

0: And you know what? After all the anticipation surrounding the potential return, there was a few mixed opinions at first, especially starting around the new lineup, right? Which makes sense. Anytime a band changes something else, you're always a little hesitant, wondering, hey, what's this going to be like? Is this going to be better? Is it going to be worse? And it's just a kind of a scary game with that. And, you know, all of that being said, once that album was released, the reaction was pretty strong for a band essentially starting a brand new chapter. So let's take a look back to 2024, and just at the numbers alone for a moment. The From Zero album hit number one in 14 countries right off the bat, including the UK, Germany, Australia, France, and was number one on the Billboard in Canada, the album's charts here, making it one of the most popular albums the week of the release, along sales, downloading, and streaming services. And it wasn't really a case of just hitting number one and then disappearing. From Zero actually stayed at the top of Billboard Canada for two consecutive weeks before dropping down to number 13 on its third week. So clearly, there were some people missing it. And the interesting part of a lot of these numbers is what was happening behind the scenes of the release as well. I don't know if you know this, but Linkin Park had other albums climbing the Canadian chart at the same time as the release from Zero. So their album Paper Cuts was still charting, Meteora and Hybrid Theory was also showing up in a big way. So that comeback was clearly getting people to kind of look back and revisit the band's older music at the same time. Now, stepping outside of the numbers, perhaps the biggest reaction from the fans themselves was just the return shows and the tours, which were met with huge crowds, sold out at times. And over time, the new band members, like Emily Armstrong, who's the new vocalist, was increasingly embraced by the audience because she was one of the biggest twists that people just weren't sure about. So after all the questions about, hey, whether Linkin Park could actually pull a comeback off, if it was worthwhile, From Zero, the numbers, the fan reactions, those all prove that people were more than ready for Linkin Park to come back, and they were more than ready to see what comes out next.
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0: You're listening to Vinyl Power with your host, Becky Howder. And we have sadly reached the end of the album together here tonight. That album being From Zero from Linkin Park. And I really hope you've enjoyed learning a little bit about Linkin Park and this album. And, you know, let me leave you with a few more fun facts before we wrap up completely for the night. Now, favorite fact one, since From Zero is actually a fairly short album, if you're listening to the entire thing with the songs back to back, you could be done before the end of your favorite sitcom, as the entire thing only runs about 32 minutes. Like, the majority of albums are somewhere closer to like 45 minutes to an hour, so I got that one going for them. But another interesting fun fact is something you only notice if you pay very, very close attention to the end of the song over each other. Now, after the song ends, you can actually hear the members of the band talking in the studio, and that is part of the original recording. First time they ever sat down and did it together. They just left the mic on, I guess, a little bit at the end. Take a listen.
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0: It's a really cool, tiny, behind-the-scenes moment left right there in the finished recording. So listen to that next time you put this album on. And in the meantime, I hope you have a fun time blasting the last few songs here from Zero, starting with IGYEIH, which stands for I Give You Everything I Have, and ends with Good Things Go. Now, I'm your host, Becky Howder, and I'm going to see you here next time on Vinyl Power.

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2: Hi, I'm Adrienne Gear, president of the BC Nurses Union. Labor Day is a reminder that generations of workers organized and fought for the rights workers have today. This summer, 60,000 nurses across British Columbia took lawful job action during the longest nursing strike in our province's history. During this time, nearly 6,000 nurses reported intimidation and harassment from their employers, including threats of discipline. Labor Day reminds us that workers' rights are won through struggle, and that every generation has a responsibility to defend them. To every nurse who courageously showed up for one another on behalf of our patients, and to the labor allies and members of the public who joined us in solidarity, thank you.
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4: 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His full name was Sir Matthew Bailey Begbie. His work was with the colonial government, then as a successful lawyer, and then as BC's first Chief Justice in the 1800s. Matthew Begbie was known as the Hanging Judge and left a controversial legacy. This famed jurist traveled throughout the Caribou maintaining the law while living in his log cabin in what's now the ghost town of Richfield.
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1: I'm George Henderson. A Quesnel man was sentenced for assault with a weapon in Prince George. 44-year-old Jamie Harkley, according to BBC.

0: the West Fraser Center in Quesnel back in September of 2025. In that case, he pleaded guilty to a charge of arson in related to an inhabited property and was sentenced to time served, which amounted to 285 days in jail. The heat was on in August in the Cariboo. Justin Shelley, a meteorologist with Environment Canada, says it was quite a bit warmer in both Quesnel and Williams Lake. He says it was 1.1 degrees above normal in Quesnel on average and 1.6 degrees above normal in the Lake City. In terms of precipitation, Shelley says there was quite a difference between the two cities.
1: With Quesnel seeing 126% of average precipitation compared to Williams Lake that only received about 66% of normal precipitation.
0: Shelley says Quesnel saw 49.6 millimeters of rain compared to the usual 39.4, while Williams Lake had just 28.1 millimeters compared to the normal of 42.7. Lawyers for survivors of February's mass shooting in Tumbler Ridge have filed dozens more lawsuits against OpenAI and its CEO, Sam Altman. With more, here's Vista Radio provincial reporter Emily Joveski.
2: The 30 new lawsuits were filed in California on behalf of students and educators who say they're traumatized by the deadly shooting. Altman apologized to the community after it was revealed that OpenAI officials decided not to notify police about concerning conversations the shooter had with ChatGPT. Premier David Eby says the lawsuits are the result of the company's failure to take accountability for its actions.
3: It is inexcusable. It is disgraceful.
2: BC is also separately exploring legal options against OpenAI. Emily Joveski, Vista News, Victoria.
0: Cariboo weather for tonight. Periods of rain throughout the Cariboo. Fog patches developing overnight in the Quesnel and 100-mile areas, an overnight low of 10 in Quesnel and Williams Lake, 8 in 100-mile house. And then for tomorrow, fog in the morning and then overcast for the rest of the day in Quesnel with a high up around 19 degrees. For Williams Lake and 100-mile house tomorrow, periods of rain and a high around 15. 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
0: 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That's a lot of different ways to say, you're listening to the GOAT.

might be cute and fuzzy, but keep dog food for the dogs. 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A bear's safety message from the goat.

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1: Hi, I'm Adrienne Gear, president of the BC Nurses Union. Labor Day is a reminder that generations of workers organized and fought for the rights workers have today. This summer, 60,000 nurses across British Columbia took lawful job action during the longest nursing strike in our province's history. During this time, nearly 6,000 nurses reported intimidation and harassment from their employers, including threats of discipline. Labor Day reminds us that workers' rights are won through struggle, and that every generation has a responsibility to defend them. To every nurse who courageously showed up for one another on behalf of our patients, and to the labor allies and members of the public who joined us in solidarity, thank you.
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1: Good morning, I'm Dale Taylor. BC's forest minister says record low pulp prices and growing global competition are putting mills and good jobs at risk. Ravi Parmar was responding to allegations from the Conservatives that his government's policies were making the province's mills less competitive. Speaking specifically about the Quesnel River pulp curtailment, Parmar says he has met directly with Miller Western about the serious challenges facing the company and its workers. He says there are no easy answers. Parmar adds he will continue to work with the company and the community as they navigate through these challenges with a focus on supporting workers and doing everything they reasonably can to maintain a strong pulp sector in British Columbia. A Quesnel man accused of swinging a weapon at people in Prince George has been sentenced in provincial court. 44-year-old Jamie Harkley, according to the BC Court Services, was sentenced to 712 days probation and also received a 10-year firearms prohibition after being found guilty of assault with a weapon. Harkley earlier pleaded guilty to a charge of mischief under $5,000 and was sentenced to 30 days in jail. He was arrested following an incident in October last year when the RCMP first responded to a report of a fire at the transfer station on Millworth Road. A suspect was then identified by witnesses and police were told that he attempted to hit the witnesses with a weapon. Harkley was also sentenced in connection with a fire at the West Fraser Center in Quesnel earlier this year. In that case, from September 2025, he pleaded guilty to a charge of arson in relation to an inhabited property and was sentenced to time served, which amounted to 285 days in jail. Construction has begun on the North Coast Transmission Line. The project is intended to boost BC's energy capacity to power major projects in the north, like mining and LNG. The first two phases of the project will twin the existing transmission line between Prince George and Terrace. A planned third phase would extend north of Terrace to the Bob Quinn substation. Premier David Eby was in Prince George yesterday to celebrate the groundbreaking for the project.
2: Is securing almost 10,000 jobs in our economy. It means about just shy of $1 billion a year in new provincial revenues from projects enabled by it.
1: The federal government is providing $3.9 billion in funding for the first two phases of the project, which is estimated to cost $6 billion in total. Over in sports, the last time Williams Lake played Quesnel in junior hockey was in Game 7 of the first round of the KIJHL playoffs March 16th. Williams Lake would win that game 3-2 in overtime and would move on to play Kamloops in the next round. The stakes may not be as high tonight when the two teams meet in the Lake City. The Mustangs will host the River Rush for a preseason game in the BC Hockey Conference at the Caribou Memorial Rec Complex at 7 p.m. Tomorrow night, both teams will play each other in Quesnel's West Fraser Center. Two big golf tournaments this weekend in the Caribou. At the 108 Golf Resort, it's the Caribou Open Men's Tournament with nearly 100 golfers and 54 holes contested over 3 days starting today. 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In Williams Lake, it's the Mr. and Mrs. Golf Tournament presented by Chemo RV. There'll be 18 holes tomorrow and another 18 Sunday with a variety of formats for the competitors. There'll be 54 couples taking part in the Mr. and Mrs. Tourney. Major League Baseball yesterday, Toronto beat Cleveland 6-3. The Jays are tied with Texas, just a half game behind Cleveland in the race for the final American League Wild Card spot. Toronto visits Kansas City for a 3-game series beginning today at 5:10. Week 14 of the CFL season begins today at 4:30 with the 6-5 BC Lions at the 9-2 Montreal Alouettes. The BC Lions are riding a 5-game winning streak and are tied for third in the West Division with the Winnipeg Blue Bombers. Get news alerts direct to your inbox. 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I'm Dale Taylor.
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1: Today's weather for the Caribou Chilcotin, periods of rain. Windy, gusting to 40, 100 mile with 10 to 20 millimeters of rain forecast. Today's high 15. Tonight, periods of rain, fog patches developing before morning. It'll be windy, gusting to 40, the low tonight 9 degrees. Tomorrow, fog dissipating in the morning, mainly cloudy, 40% chance of showers. 100 mile with a risk of a thunderstorm in the afternoon tomorrow, with a high expected to reach 18. Right now in the Caribou, Quesnel 13, Williams Lake 12, 100 mile 9.
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6: 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The GOAT.

The Cranberries and Zombie on the Goats. Friday is here. Long weekend is in front of us. It is a wet Friday for sure. A fair bit of rain coming through the Caribou. Maybe it seemed like it was more yesterday in Quesnel, then it made its way to Williams Lake. And today it's going to make its way to Hundred Mile House with a bit more rain than the rest. But it was an interesting bike ride in this morning. Wasn't too bad. But it is, you know, you get... Is it just me? But when you get to this time of the year and you go, hey, we got rain, you kind of feel good about it? Kind of maybe? Considering we have been through some difficult weather conditions over the last little while here, always okay to see the rain. Yeah, bring it on. Here's One Bad Son on the Goats.

you follow? Good question. That's Evanescence. This is the GOAT. Hey, you follow us? Good. I'm going over to our Facebook page. Follow along with what we got going on. Had a couple of things posted up there this morning. Posted up the morning video. A little bit wet out front, but it's rainy, Dale. That's the way she goes. If you guys have a little bit of time over the weekend, you might want to try to... Unless... I'm old school thinking that players who get out there and do hockey put their gear away in like February or March and don't look at it again until about this time of year. Unless you've gone to hockey school. But there's so many times that players are just continually playing. They got spring leagues. They got summer stuff. They got all kinds of stuff. So, by the way, the hockey swap is going to be coming back. The Minor Hockey Association of Williams Lake, along with Caribou Ski, are going to be doing the hockey swap next week on Thursday at the complex in Williams Lake, right there in the lobby like they've done before, from 6 to 8 o'clock on the 10th of September. So you can drop off your stuff today to Tom and the gang at Caribou Ski Source for Sports. You can do that right up until the 9th, and you can find out more details from them at Caribou Ski, all about the hockey swap, or from the Minor Hockey Association. But it is on the way next week on Thursday.

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5: 2020 weather today, periods of rain, mainly cloudy. That's what we got going on for most parts of the Caribou, although 100 Mile House could see a little bit more rain than Quesnel and Williams Lake. 10 to 20 millimeters worth expected for the South Caribou today, and could even be a thunderstorm tomorrow in the South Caribou. At least that's what it's got in the forecast. High today and tomorrow, 14, 15 degrees, going to be kind of rainy. That's your 2020 weather on the Goats.

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2: Good morning, I'm Dale Taylor. The NDP's forest minister has responded to criticism over its handling of the industry. Ravi Parmar says BC's pulp sector is under real pressure right now. He says record low pulp prices and growing global competition are putting mills and good jobs at risk. On the QRP curtailment, Parmar says he has met directly with Miller Western about the serious challenges facing the company and its workers, and he says there are no easy answers here. Earlier in the week, Prince George, North Cariboo Conservative MLA Sheldon Clare, claimed that NDP policies were making BC's mills less competitive. Jason Ryle has announced his candidacy for Williams Lake City Council. Ryle, the general manager at Vista Radio in the Cariboo, is no stranger to municipal politics. He previously served on council for two terms, including the 2017 wildfires that forced the evacuation of the city and during the COVID-19 pandemic. Ryle says his platform centers on practical, steady leadership rather than reinvention. He says his key priorities include fiscal responsibility, economic development and investment, a safer, more secure downtown, and reconciliation and collaboration. Lawyers for survivors of February's mass shooting in Tumbler Ridge have filed dozens more lawsuits against OpenAI and its CEO, Sam Altman.
3: The 30 new lawsuits were filed in California on behalf of students and educators who say they're traumatized by the deadly shooting. Altman apologized to the community after it was revealed that OpenAI officials decided not to notify police about concerning conversations the shooter had with ChatGPT. Premier David Eby says the lawsuits are the result of the company's failure to take accountability for its actions.
4: It is inexcusable. It is disgraceful.
3: BC is also separately exploring legal options against OpenAI. Emily Joveski, Vista News, Victoria.
2: Checking in with sports. Tomorrow and Sunday, the Cariboo Chilcotin Orienteering Club is holding their second Cariboo Regional Orienteering Weekend. The Lake City Club has invited other clubs in the region to be part of the three events that they have planned, a long-distance one at 150 Mile House and a middle-distance and social event in the Lac La Hache area. There are several courses and classes, so there's something for everyone. To find out more, look for the Cariboo Chilcotin Orienteering Club on social media or their website. Cariboo motocross racers are traveling north to Prince George for the Future West BC Motocross Championship Series this weekend. There are three Williams Lake racers leading four divisions heading into the weekend. Deacon Hoyer, Brock Hoyer, and Galvin Hoyer, who is first in two different divisions. The two remaining race dates for this year are September 19th and 20th in Agassiz and October 10th and 11th in Revelstoke. The Toronto Blue Jays are just half game back for the final American League wildcard spot following a 6-3 win over Cleveland yesterday. They're in Kansas City today to open a series with the Royals. At the U.S. Open, Montreal's Felix Auger-Aliassime was eliminated yesterday, while fellow Canadians Denis Shapovalov and Leila Fernandez are expected to take to the court today in round three. Week 14 of the CFL season kicks off tonight in Montreal with the first overall Alouettes taking on the BC Lions. Get news alerts direct to your inbox. Sign up at MyCaribouNow.com. I'm Dale Taylor. Cariboo Chilcotin weather today, periods of rain, windy, gusting to 40, 100 mile expecting 10 to 20 millimeters of rain today with a high of 15. Periods of rain tonight, fog developing overnight, windy, gusting to 40 with a low of 9. Tomorrow, fog in the morning, then mainly cloudy, 40% chance of showers, 100 mile with a risk of a thunderstorm in the afternoon, the high tomorrow 18. In the Cariboo right now, 100 mile 9, Williams Lake 12, Quesnel 13. Well, the next artist that we've got coming up here is Youngblood. And Youngblood broke his leg about a month ago riding dirt bikes in Sturgis, South Dakota. And continued on with some of the dates that he still had while he had a cast and was in a chair. Youngblood, I was thinking, when's the last time he was in B.C.? He hasn't done very many shows in B.C. 2018, September of 2018, he was at the Fox Cabaret in Vancouver. And September 11th, 2019... he was at the Vogue Theater in Vancouver. Now, I think he's probably fill a bigger venue than those when he makes his way out here the next time, if he does. We'll see if he keeps his legs unbroken. This is Youngblood on the Goat.

0: A little bit of zombie there from Youngblood as we listen in with the go. Where did my audio go? There it is. Okay, that's what I'm looking for. A little bit of a motocross update for you this morning as the South Carver Track and Trail Dirt Bike Association. They're going to be shutting down the track next week on Monday. Holiday Monday, they're going to shut it down. Well, I'm thinking that there may not be too many people on it anyway because a bunch of the racers are going to be headed towards Prince George for the Future West Motocross Racing Series, which is this weekend. They're going to shut it down next week for about 10 days or so because of the ATV British Columbia Jamboree. It's going to be in that area. So to make sure that everybody's safe, they're going to make sure that the track is shut down and only ATVers going to be out in the area. And that's all the information we've got. If you'd like to find out more, have a look for them online. South Caribou Track and Trail Dirt Bike Association. All the details right there.
1: Hi, I'm Adrienne Gear, president of the BC Nurses Union. Labor Day is a reminder that generations of workers organized and fought for the rights workers have today. This summer, 60,000 nurses across British Columbia took lawful job action during the longest nursing strike in our province's history. During this time, nearly 6,000 nurses reported intimidation and harassment from their employers, including threats of discipline. Labor Day reminds us that workers' rights are won through struggle and that every generation has a responsibility to defend them. To every nurse who courageously showed up for one another on behalf of our patients, and to the labor allies and members of the public who joined us in solidarity, thank you.
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0: 2020 weather today. It is going to be periods of rain off and on throughout the day today and tonight and somewhat tomorrow as well. 14 the expected high today. Pretty much the same tomorrow. Looking better on Sunday. 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

0: That's Iris from the Goo Goo Dolls, taking you back to a time and a date. Hey, Jim Gaffigan stomping by on the Go Comedy Break this morning. We got a Labor Day long weekend up for grabs. He's here to talk about it.
1: It's also a three-day weekend, which on the surface sounds amazing. Who doesn't want another day in the weekend? Well, I don't. Now, before you think I'm just a grumpy old man who looks really good because he lost some weight, allow me to explain. These three-day weekends are always followed by a stressful four-day work week. Things we normally would do in a five-day work week are now stuffed into 4 days. I don't like that. Waking up after a three-day weekend is never fun. That extra day of sleeping in for me convinces my body that I'll never have to wake up early again. Waking up a teenager on a Tuesday after a three-day weekend is virtually impossible. Unnecessary drama. I wouldn't wish that on my worst enemy. It makes more sense to play volleyball with a hornet's nest. I don't want that. Three-day weekends present unnecessary pressure to socialize. If it's a normal weekend like God intended, I don't have to do anything. But you add just one day more to a weekend, and suddenly I'm hosting a barbecue? Strangers are coming over and looking at my stuff? For some reason, I'm being invited to my daughter's boyfriend's dad's uncle's place for a night in Rhode Island? I don't want to do any of that. Three-day weekends always mean travel disasters. Doesn't matter which day you travel on a three-day weekend, there's traffic. A drive that normally would take 40 minutes suddenly now takes 12 hours. I'm convinced some of those three-day weekend drivers are paid by the government to get in my way. You probably think I'm being paranoid, but you know who invented the three-day weekend? That's right, the government. Think about it.
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1: Good morning, I'm Dale Taylor. BC's forest minister says record low pulp prices and growing global competition are putting mills and good jobs at risk. Ravi Parmar was responding to allegations from the Conservatives that his government's policies were making the province's mills less competitive. Speaking specifically about the Quesnel River pulp curtailment, Parmar says he has met directly with Miller Western about the serious challenges facing the company and its workers. He says there are no easy answers. Parmar adds he will continue to work with the company and the community as they navigate through these challenges with a focus on supporting workers and doing everything they reasonably can to maintain a strong pulp sector in British Columbia. A Quesnel man accused of swinging a weapon at people in Prince George has been sentenced in provincial court. 44-year-old Jamie Harkley, according to the BC Court Services, was sentenced to 712 days probation and also received a 10-year firearms prohibition after being found guilty of assault with a weapon. Harkley earlier pleaded guilty to a charge of mischief under $5,000 and was sentenced to 30 days in jail. He was arrested following an incident in October last year when the RCMP first responded to a report of a fire at the transfer station on Millworth Road. A suspect was then identified by witnesses and police were told that he attempted to hit the witnesses with a weapon. Harkley was also sentenced in connection with a fire at the West Fraser Center in Quesnel earlier this year. In that case, from September 2025, he pleaded guilty to a charge of arson in relation to an inhabited property and was sentenced to time served, which amounted to 285 days in jail. Construction has begun on the North Coast Transmission Line. The project is intended to boost BC's energy capacity to power major projects in the north, like mining and LNG. The first two phases of the project will twin the existing transmission line between Prince George and Terrace. A planned third phase would extend north of Terrace to the Bob Quinn substation. Premier David Eby was in Prince George yesterday to celebrate the groundbreaking for the project.
2: Is securing almost 10,000 jobs in our economy. It means about just shy of $1 billion a year in new provincial revenues from projects enabled by it.
1: The federal government is providing $3.9 billion in funding for the first two phases of the project, which is estimated to cost $6 billion in total. Over in sports, the last time Williams Lake played Quesnel in junior hockey was in Game 7 of the first round of the KIJHL playoffs March 16th. Williams Lake would win that game 3-2 in overtime and would move on to play Kamloops in the next round. The stakes may not be as high tonight when the two teams meet in the Lake City. The Mustangs will host the River Rush for a preseason game in the BC Hockey Conference at the Caribou Memorial Rec Complex at 7 p.m. Tomorrow night, both teams will play each other in Quesnel's West Fraser Center. Two big golf tournaments this weekend in the Caribou. At the 108 Golf Resort, it's the Caribou Open Men's Tournament with nearly 100 golfers and 54 holes contested over 3 days starting today. Based on a full field, there's between $10,000 and $15,000 in prizes available. In Williams Lake, it's the Mr. and Mrs. Golf Tournament presented by Chemo RV. There'll be 18 holes tomorrow and another 18 Sunday with a variety of formats for the competitors. There'll be 54 couples taking part in the Mr. and Mrs. Tourney. Major League Baseball yesterday, Toronto beat Cleveland 6-3. The Jays are tied with Texas, just a half game behind Cleveland in the race for the final American League Wild Card spot. Toronto visits Kansas City for a three-game series beginning today at 5:10. Week 14 of the CFL season begins today at 4:30 with the 6-5 BC Lions at the 9-2 Montreal Alouettes. The BC Lions are riding a five-game winning streak and are tied for third in the West Division with the Winnipeg Blue Bombers. Get news alerts direct to your inbox. 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
1: Today's weather for the Caribou Chilcotin, periods of rain. Windy, gusting to 40, 100 mile with 10 to 20 millimeters of rain forecast. Today's high 15. Tonight, periods of rain. Fog patches developing before morning. It'll be windy, gusting to 40. The low tonight, 9 degrees. Tomorrow, fog dissipating in the morning, mainly cloudy. 40% chance of showers. 100 mile with a risk of a thunderstorm in the afternoon tomorrow, with a high expected to reach 18. Right now in the Caribou, Quesnel 13, Williams Lake 12, 100 mile 9.
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Waiting for Stevie, Pearl Jam, starting off the 7 o'clock hour. And they go 9 minutes after the hour, and it is a Friday. It is a wet Friday. A little bit of rain out there today, but you know what? It's going to keep things under control should anybody want to get a campfire going in the Caribou Fire Center. Good luck trying to find some of the dry firewood. Hopefully you'll be able to find that somewhere. Okay, so what are we doing right now? Having a look at some of the movies that are going to be out in theaters this weekend, and they include the one that everyone's kind of looking into, Onslaught. The story goes like this. A rogue squad of genetically engineered super soldiers break loose in the desert. So what do? They call in a badass army sniper to unleash hell to protect, well, everything, pretty much. I don't know too many of the names in here, and then I was getting down there, and Liz went, oh, Reginald Vell Johnson. He was in Die Hard. He was the cop on the ground. And Michael Biehn is in it as well. It's getting 59% from critics on Rotten Tomatoes for Onslaught. The other one that's out this weekend is based on a true story. It's called By Any Means. The story of a young black FBI agent is sent into 1960s Mississippi to investigate a wave of brutal killings. So one of the guys that's in the movie, Mark Wahlberg. I know him. And Yana Abdul-Mateen is in it as well. So you might want to check that out. By Any Means and Onslaught are the two opening up this weekend in theaters. On the go, here's I, Mother Earth.

0: Blink 182, the name of the track is called Damn It. How you doing? This is the Goats, and just looking ahead, the Quesnel Fall Fair is going to be on this weekend. Quesnel Fall Fair is on the way this weekend. You know, I was yakking yesterday a little bit about something I had seen in one of the menu items as I was going through, and you expect all the usual things. We're going to have, you know, the judging of the best fruit and vegetables and some of the creations. And then I saw the one that said Golden Pickle Contest. And that one caught me by surprise because I thought it was some kind of maybe a scavenger hunt or something, but it not. Turns out this is something you can't just whip up today and put in tomorrow because it's all about having the best pickles. So they got that as part of the Quesnel Fall Fair this weekend. A lot of entertainment as well. Do they have some stuff going on? When's it going tomorrow? Oh, yeah. The opening ceremony tomorrow is at 11 o'clock at the Agriplex at Alex Fraser Park. And the Stock Dogs actually on before that in the show ring starting at 10 o'clock tomorrow. They got a pet parade. They got a Gymkhana. They got the Kersley Farmers Institute 100th anniversary. Whole bunch of stuff on the go. If you'd like to find out more and see what the schedule looks like for this weekend's Quesnel Fall Fair, all you have to do is go on over to their website, QuesnelFallFair.ca. QuesnelFallFair.ca, and find out more about the Golden Pickle Contest. That's got me intrigued.
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0: 2020 weather today, high of 15, periods of rain for 100 Mile in Williams Lake. Kind of cloudy for Quesnel. 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
1: Good morning, I'm Dale Taylor. The NDP's forest minister has responded to criticism over its handling of the industry. Ravi Parmar says BC's pulp sector is under real pressure right now. He says record low pulp prices and growing global competition are putting mills and good jobs at risk. On the QRP curtailment, Parmar says he has met directly with Miller Western about the serious challenges facing the company and its workers, and he says there are no easy answers here. Earlier in the week, Prince George, North Caribou Conservative MLA Sheldon Clare, claimed that NDP policies were making BC's mills less competitive. Jason Ryle has announced his candidacy for Williams Lake City Council. Ryle, the general manager at Vista Radio in the Caribou, is no stranger to municipal politics. He previously served on council for two terms, including the 2017 wildfires that forced the evacuation of the city and during the COVID-19 pandemic. Ryle says his platform centers on practical, steady leadership rather than reinvention. He says his key priorities include fiscal responsibility, economic development and investment, a safer, more secure downtown, and reconciliation and collaboration. Lawyers for survivors of February's mass shooting in Tumbler Ridge have filed dozens more lawsuits against OpenAI and its CEO, Sam Altman.
2: The 30 new lawsuits were filed in California on behalf of students and educators who say they're traumatized by the deadly shooting. Altman apologized to the community after it was revealed that OpenAI officials decided not to notify police about concerning conversations the shooter had with ChatGPT. Premier David Eby says the lawsuits are the result of the company's failure to take accountability for its actions.
3: It is inexcusable. It is disgraceful.
2: BC is also separately exploring legal options against OpenAI. Emily Joveski, Vista News, Victoria.
1: 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There are several courses and classes, so there's something for everyone. To find out more, look for the Caribou Chilcotin Orienteering Club on social media or their website. Caribou motocross racers are traveling north to Prince George for the Future West BC Motocross Championship Series this weekend. There are three Williams Lake racers leading four divisions heading into the weekend. Deacon Hoyer, Brock Hoyer, and Galvin Hoyer, who is first in two different divisions. The two remaining race dates for this year are September 19th and 20th in Agassiz and October 10th and 11th in Revelstoke. The Toronto Blue Jays are just half game back for the final American League wildcard spot following a 6-3 win over Cleveland yesterday. They're in Kansas City today to open a series with the Royals. At the U.S. Open, Montreal's Felix Auger-Aliassime was eliminated yesterday, while fellow Canadians Denis Shapovalov and Leila Fernandez are expected to take to the court today in round three. Week 14 of the CFL season kicks off tonight in Montreal with the first overall Alouettes taking on the BC Lions. Get news alerts direct to your inbox. Sign up at MyCaribouNow.com. I'm Dale Taylor. Caribou Chilcotin weather today, periods of rain, windy, gusting to 40, 100 mile expecting 10 to 20 millimeters of rain today with a high of 15. Periods of rain tonight, fog developing overnight, windy, gusting to 40 with a low of 9. Tomorrow, fog in the morning, then mainly cloudy, 40% chance of showers, 100 mile with a risk of a thunderstorm in the afternoon, the high tomorrow 18. In the Caribou right now, 100 mile 9, Williams Lake 12, Quesnel 13. I got music and away from Sum 41, the band, the Canadian band from Ajax, Ontario, packed it in the spring of last year when they were at the Juno Awards and did their final show, a medley of their hits at that show. Derek Whibley was recently on the Joe Volpis podcast asking about all kinds of stuff, about the band and about his future and his past and stuff like that. One of the things that caught my ear was when they were talking about a clothing line that Derek Whibley has called Walking Disaster. And he was asked about the designs in this clothing line.
4: Kind of like, sometimes I'll draw stuff, and I'm not a great artist by any means, but I can kind of get the idea down, or I'll do something on the computer, and I just start messing around with stuff. And I kind of figure it out the same way I work with, like, just trying to find a riff. And then that grows, and then it turns into this, and it goes sideways, and it goes bad, and then it turns into something good. And

0: and this. And then because I'm not the best person at the computer, I will take that and I have somebody who knows how to like take that and make it a professional looking thing.
1: Right.
0: And that's what we send to the people who, you know, make up the stuff, because it has to be, you know, they call it like tech pack or whatever. It has to have all the coding and all the stuff for it to be printed, right? So
2: there you go. Derek Whibley talking about Walking Disaster, his clothing line that's doing quite well. Here's Sum 41 on the GOATs.

0: 741 landmines on the goats and world-class rock. It's time for Last Night on Late Night. We're heading to the Daily Show where Michael Cost is talking about AI and art.
1: Maybe it's better to listen to one of these songs, you know, just to see.
2: Lawyers for the record labels wrote the prompt 60s British rock, male voice, by a band that rhymes with the Smeatles, since the generators do not allow naming specific artists. Still, the record labels say the AI generator spit out a Beatles song.
3: Imagine there's no heaven. It's easy if you try.
1: Wow. That was supposed to be a completely new song. Those were the exact words to imagine. The AI could have at least used a thesaurus, don't you think? Envision there's no heaven. It's easy if you endeavor to. Who wants this? Who wants this? I got AI to create a brand new song for me. Why? There's no shortage of music. Did you finish Spotify? I mean, but I can make a brand new Taylor Swift song. She drops a double album every 2 weeks. We don't need it. But this song does bring up an important question, which is, should AI be involved in art? And the answer is, no, it shouldn't. We need to decide as a society that AI, it's not allowed to make art, okay? It can help make an elevator go faster or analyze medical data, that's fine. But leave art to human artists, because, yeah. Human artists, they have the things that computers will never have. Terrible parents, right? And that motivates great art.
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0: What's going on with the weather? 2020 weather today. Rain, baby. It is going to be rainy. A little bit more at 100 Mile House, a little less in Williams Lake, a little bit less in Quesnel. 15, the expected high today. Tomorrow, 18. Looking a little bit better for a long weekend.

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0: I don't know where I was last night. That's pretty reckless when I wake up. And when they were with AC/DC there and you shook me all night long and they were doing shows together all across North America. That's pretty cool to be able to have them all back to back like that. This is the GOATs. World Class Rock is right here. And hey, how would you like to do an audition for a stage production? Looks like the Williams A. Studio Theater are holding auditions coming up on the 13th of this month, Sunday, the 13th of September at the Seniors Activity Center at 1 in the afternoon. They're needing 8 actors. It says a murder mystery afternoon tea. The auditions, Sunday, September 13th. The performance, Saturday, November 7th. And if you'd like to find out more, have a look for them online, social media, or their website. For the Williams A. Studio Theater, grab a friend and go audition. This might be the road to the Oscars you were looking for.
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1: Good morning, I'm Dale Taylor. BC's forest minister says record low pulp prices and growing global competition are putting mills and good jobs at risk. Ravi Parmar was responding to allegations from the Conservatives that his government's policies were making the province's mills less competitive. Speaking specifically about the Quesnel River pulp curtailment, Parmar says he has met directly with Millar Western about the serious challenges facing the company and its workers. He says there are no easy answers. Parmar adds he will continue to work with the company and the community as they navigate through these challenges with a focus on supporting workers and doing everything they reasonably can to maintain a strong pulp sector in British Columbia. A Quesnel man accused of swinging a weapon at people in Prince George has been sentenced in provincial court. 44-year-old Jamie Harkley, according to the BC Court Services, was sentenced to 712 days probation and also received a 10-year firearms prohibition after being found guilty of assault with a weapon. Harkley earlier pleaded guilty to a charge of mischief under $5,000 and was sentenced to 30 days in jail. He was arrested following an incident in October last year when the RCMP first responded to a report of a fire at the transfer station on Millworth Road. A suspect was then identified by witnesses and police were told that he attempted to hit the witnesses with a weapon. Harkley was also sentenced in connection with a fire at the West Fraser Center in Quesnel earlier this year. In that case, from September 2025, he pleaded guilty to a charge of arson in relation to an inhabited property and was sentenced to time served, which amounted to 285 days in jail. Construction has begun on the North Coast Transmission Line. The project is intended to boost BC's energy capacity to power major projects in the north, like mining and LNG. The first two phases of the project will twin the existing transmission line between Prince George and Terrace. A planned third phase would extend north of Terrace to the Bob Quinn substation. Premier David Eby was in Prince George yesterday to celebrate the groundbreaking for the project.
2: Is securing almost 10,000 jobs in our economy. It means about just shy of $1 billion a year in new provincial revenues from projects enabled by it.
1: The federal government is providing $3.9 billion in funding for the first two phases of the project, which is estimated to cost $6 billion in total. Over in sports, the last time Williams Lake played Quesnel in junior hockey was in Game 7 of the first round of the KIJHL playoffs March 16th. Williams Lake would win that game 3-2 in overtime and would move on to play Kamloops in the next round. The stakes may not be as high tonight when the two teams meet in the Lake City. The Mustangs will host the River Rush for a preseason game in the BC Hockey Conference at the Caribou Memorial Rec Complex at 7 p.m. Tomorrow night, both teams will play each other in Quesnel's West Fraser Center. Two big golf tournaments this weekend in the Caribou. At the 108 Golf Resort, it's the Caribou Open Men's Tournament with nearly 100 golfers and 54 holes contested over 3 days starting today. Based on a full field, there's between $10,000 and $15,000 in prizes available. In Williams Lake, it's the Mr. and Mrs. Golf Tournament presented by Chemo RV. There'll be 18 holes tomorrow and another 18 Sunday with a variety of formats for the competitors. There'll be 54 couples taking part in the Mr. and Mrs. Tourney. Major League Baseball yesterday, Toronto beat Cleveland 6-3. The Jays are tied with Texas, just a half game behind Cleveland in the race for the final American League wild card spot. Toronto visits Kansas City for a three-game series beginning today at 5:10. Week 14 of the CFL season begins today at 4:30 with the 6-5 BC Lions at the 9-2 Montreal Alouettes. The BC Lions are riding a five-game winning streak and are tied for third in the West Division with the Winnipeg Blue Bombers. Get news alerts direct to your inbox. 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I'm Dale Taylor.
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1: Today's weather for the Caribou Chilcotin, periods of rain. Windy, gusting to 40, 100 mile with 10 to 20 millimeters of rain forecast. Today's high 15. Tonight, periods of rain. Fog patches developing before morning. It'll be windy, gusting to 40. The low tonight, 9 degrees. Tomorrow, fog dissipating in the morning, mainly cloudy. 40% chance of showers. 100 mile with a risk of a thunderstorm in the afternoon tomorrow, with a high expected to reach 18. Right now in the Caribou, Quesnel 13, Williams Lake 12, 100 mile 9.
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6: The Goat.

Foo Fighters all my life. This is the Ghost. Kind of a wet one out there today, and we got a 2020 weather forecast coming up in about 10 minutes or so. And I want you to mark the date down for the Business Excellence Awards in the South Caribou. It's a little ways down the road. It's going to be on the 21st of November. Yeah, and a little ways away. Casino Royale theme. Ooh, okay. Black Tie event, the premier business event of the year. 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Presented by the South Caribou Chamber of Commerce. They have said that the nominees have been selected, and the calls will be going out shortly to those businesses who have been nominated. And then on that night, the 21st of November, we'll find out who the big winners are. If you'd like to find out more, have a look for them online, South Caribou Chamber of Commerce. And get yourself some tickets and go to the big soiree on the Goats. You get some parole. No. Who do we have? This is Danko Jones on the Goats. Dexter and the Moonrocks on the way.

0: Dexter and the Moonrocks freaking out. The latest from them, 18 after 8 o'clock, as we get you going on this Friday morning of a long weekend made and played in Canada. Yeah, we're all about the Canadian music here on The Goat, so make sure you listen in for it as we've got it in the evenings. If you listen in the 7 o'clock, 9 o'clock, and 11 o'clock hour, we have a little liner that talks about made and played in Canada. And right after that, we play a Canadian artist. For instance, tonight at 7 o'clock, we're going to be playing the band Slightest Clue out of Vancouver. And then at 9 o'clock, we've got, who do we have? Dead Levy. I think they're out of Saskatchewan. So make sure you listen in for it. Made and played in Canada every weeknight at 7, 9, and 11 o'clock right here on The Goat.
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0: What's going on with that weather for this long weekend? 2020 weather forecast is here to tell you a little bit more. And the forecast does say, man, come on, computer, there we go. It says today, periods of rain. That's going to be sticking around for tonight as well. Probably a little bit more rain in 100 Mile House than in Williams Lake and Quesnel. 100 Mile House says between 10 and 20 millimeters of rain today. And maybe a thunderstorm showing up for tomorrow. Either way, 15 the expected high today, 18 tomorrow with a 40% chance of showers because it just doesn't say periods of rain. Sunny on Sunday, mix of sun and cloud on holiday Monday, and highs in about maybe the mid-20s, early mid-20s coming up early next week. So that's what's going on. It should be okay once we get through today. But we need the rain, right? 21 minutes after 8 o'clock, that's your 2020 weather on The Goat. Here's Audio Slave.

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1: Good morning, I'm Dale Taylor. The NDP's forest minister has responded to criticism over its handling of the industry. Ravi Palmer says BC's pulp sector is under real pressure right now. He says record low pulp prices and growing global competition are putting mills and good jobs at risk. On the QRP curtailment, Palmer says he has met directly with Miller Western about the serious challenges facing the company and its workers, and he says there are no easy answers here. Earlier in the week, Prince George, North Cariboo Conservative MLA Sheldon Clare, claimed that NDP policies were making BC's mills less competitive. Jason Ryle has announced his candidacy for Williams Lake City Council. Ryle, the general manager at Vista Radio in the Cariboo, is no stranger to municipal politics. He previously served on council for two terms, including the 2017 wildfires that forced the evacuation of the city and during the COVID-19 pandemic. Ryle says his platform centers on practical, steady leadership rather than reinvention. He says his key priorities include fiscal responsibility, economic development and investment, a safer, more secure downtown, and reconciliation and collaboration. Lawyers for survivors of February's mass shooting in Tumbler Ridge have filed dozens more lawsuits against OpenAI and its CEO, Sam Altman.
2: The 30 new lawsuits were filed in California on behalf of students and educators who say they're traumatized by the deadly shooting. Altman apologized to the community after it was revealed that OpenAI officials decided not to notify police about concerning conversations the shooter had with ChatGPT. Premier David Eby says the lawsuits are the result of the company's failure to take accountability for its actions.
3: It is inexcusable. It is disgraceful.
2: BC is also separately exploring legal options against OpenAI. Emily Joveski, Vista News, Victoria.
1: Checking in with sports. Tomorrow and Sunday, the Cariboo Chilcotin Orienteering Club is holding their second Cariboo Regional Orienteering Weekend. The Lake City Club has invited other clubs in the region to be part of the three events that they have planned, a long-distance one at 150 Mile House and a middle-distance and social event in the Lac-La-Hache area. There are several courses and classes, so there's something for everyone. To find out more, look for the Cariboo Chilcotin Orienteering Club on social media or their website. Cariboo motocross racers are traveling north to Prince George for the Future West BC Motocross Championship Series this weekend. There are three Williams Lake racers leading four divisions heading into the weekend. Deacon Hoyer, Brock Hoyer, and Galvin Hoyer, who is first in two different divisions. The two remaining race dates for this year are September 19th and 20th in Agassiz and October 10th and 11th in Revelstoke. The Toronto Blue Jays are just half game back for the final American League wildcard spot following a 6-3 win over Cleveland yesterday. They're in Kansas City today to open a series with the Royals. At the U.S. Open, Montreal's Felix Auger-Aliassime was eliminated yesterday, while fellow Canadians Denis Shapovalov and Leila Fernandez are expected to take to the court today in round three. Week 14 of the CFL season kicks off tonight in Montreal with the first overall Alouettes taking on the BC Lions. Get news alerts direct to your inbox. Sign up at MyCariboonNow.com. I'm Dale Taylor. Cariboo Chilcotin weather today, periods of rain, windy, gusting to 40, 100 mile expecting 10 to 20 millimeters of rain today with a high of 15. Periods of rain tonight, fog developing overnight, windy, gusting to 40 with a low of 9. Tomorrow, fog in the morning, then mainly cloudy, 40% chance of showers, 100 mile with a risk of a thunderstorm in the afternoon, the high tomorrow 18. In the Cariboo right now, 100 mile 9, Williams Lake 12, Quesnel 13. Got a very special guest in the studio this morning. I've got Jessica Sutherland with me, and Jessica is with Williams Lake Fire Department. And you came in a couple of days ago and dropped us off a poster, and it was like, had your name and your number on the back to call in to find out more about this. And I wanted to find out more. So maybe scooch on up to the microphone there and tell us about this event that you've got coming up.
4: So the Williams Lake Fire Department is hosting an event, new event this year for September 11th. In honor of our 25th anniversary for remembering 9/11, and we are challenging the community to climb for 343.
1: How did you come up with this?
4: So our department generally challenges each other, and I thought it would be a lot of fun this year if we actually challenge the community. It's the 25th anniversary for 9/11, and I think that Williams Lake can make a great impression for other communities.
1: Let's take you back. Where were you 25 years ago when this happened?
4: Oh, gosh. I was sitting in middle school.
1: What
4: science class.
1: You were in grade what?
4: Must have been like grade 8 or 9.
1: Yeah,
4: I'm still young. Maybe I don't remember.
1: So what do you remember about that day? Do you remember going to school? Because here's what I remember. I was in the control room here, like I've always been. And the fellow that was doing the news at the time, Ron Hooker, came down the hallway and said, a plane has crashed into the World Trade Center. Holy, okay. Then a little while later, he said, a second plane has crashed in. And just everything went crazy. So I talked to my wife. She was having the kids go to school. And the kids both remember Brenda standing in the living room crying after seeing it. So, you know, just trying to figure out where everybody was on that day. So you would have been in middle school at that time.
4: Yeah, I was definitely sitting in middle school. I remember it being on the news. We didn't really have class that day. It was more of just watching all the newscastings.
1: Trying to figure out what to do next.
4: Yeah, I had no idea what the Twin Towers were at that point.
1: So you come up with this idea to climb the do the tower ascents 343 times?
4: So 343 ascents of our tower, which we have 50 stairs per tower climb. The 343 represents the 343 firefighters that sacrificed their life that day.
1: What do you remember, or what do you think about when these firefighters are remembered? You hear about them running into the buildings, and we all know the outcome of it. It's got to be hard to, you know, we watch these 9/11 documentaries, and it's heart-wrenching.
4: It is.
1: Yeah. So what else is going on that day? It's like a week from today, right?
4: Yes. So we are going to open up our day. We have an honor guard march opening up our day at 8:30 at the hall. And then we are just going to get going. We are hoping that the community can come down. You don't have to be a firefighter. You don't have to be a first responder. We actually would love to see some community groups get together and come on down.
1: That's what I was going to ask, if it was just open to firefighters. Do you guys have to dress up in all your gear?
4: We do. That's how we definitely like to run our stairs, and we like to challenge each other with tanks, how many tanks you can go through. We have our own little interdepartment challenges we do, but we do have a few community challenges. The first group to show up in some spirit gear as a relay if they want to. The first family to come down, we would love to see some little people take part. Moms, dads, workplaces, we want everyone down there.
1: You've done the climb before, have you, with all your gear?
4: Yes.
1: And how does that go?
4: It's great. I love it. It's actually so rewarding.
1: So you start at the bottom, and what do you have? You have all of your outfit on?
4: All of our outfit, and generally we wear our BA pack as well.
1: What's that?
4: Just our air that we wear.
1: Breathing apparatus.
4: Exactly. Yep.
1: So how many times can you do an ascent?
4: So in one tank, I generally average 13 floors. With the tank.
1: is that good?
4: I don't know. It is a challenge.
1: Because you're raising yourself in elevation. Who does it? Who goes through this thing like no problem? Is there somebody on the...
4: Oh, we definitely have a couple that make it look super easy. Yes.
1: It can be tough watching that, isn't it?
4: It is.
1: And inspiring maybe at the same time.
4: Yes.
1: So is it a fundraiser of sorts?
4: No, we do have a fundraising barbecue. There is a donation option to raise funds for the Honor Guard. But this is mostly just a community event. We're super excited just to have this town of Williams Lake come out and just challenge each other. And remember, this is about the 343 firefighters that sacrificed.
1: Jessica Sutherland from the Williams Lake Fire Department is in the studio. How did you get into the fire department?
4: I had moved here. I needed a way to get myself into the community. So I joined the fire department. I, since a little girl, had wanted to grow up and be a firefighter and thought it was a boys' club. It's most definitely not. We love women in the fire department. And I've never looked back. It's the best thing.
1: So what was it like when you first went? Was it a little overwhelming?
4: Absolutely. I actually come from the city, so our departments are a little larger to look at. This is definitely a great opportunity. It's overwhelming maybe at first, but such a personable group. So, yeah, just a warm environment. We have a great camaraderie, great family, and it's a lot of fun.
1: What's the best part?
4: I love the midnight calls. I love jumping out of bed in the middle of the night. It's the best adrenaline. It is great to serve my community. Everyone's sleeping and there's emergencies, and I love to be a part of that.
1: All right. I was going to ask you, can you see it now from a firefighter's angle? Where you see the people running into the buildings. I mean, for me, I wouldn't think, okay, there's a building on fire. I'm probably not running in there, but there's a certain type of people like yourself that just go straight into it. Can you understand that now?
4: I don't know that I understand it. I enjoy it. I love when the pager goes off. It's just, I'm giving back. It's an adrenaline rush. I love that my kids get to watch me do this. And yeah, I absolutely love it.
1: You think they're going to become firefighters? 100%.
4: 100%?
1: Yeah. Are they going to do the climb?
4: Yes, they are. Yes.
1: Yeah? Are they going to get, they're just going to do it in their shorts and t-shirt and stuff?
4: Absolutely. Come comfy.
1: Okay.
4: Yes.
1: That's the best way to do it. Okay.
4: Yeah, so, you're going to work up a sweat for sure.
1: If anybody wants to find out more about this event, how can they do so?
4: So it is all over social media. You can definitely contact the fire department if you had any questions. And otherwise, you can message us on Facebook.
1: So how many are you going to go for? 14 ascents?
4: I would definitely like to see myself do 20.
1: Oh, 20?
4: Yes. And absolutely, like, come down and just do one if that's what you can. It doesn't have to be a big challenge. We are all going to fill the chart and complete the 343 as a community. So come down and do what you can.
1: Are there any other places? I was asking you this before because I was thinking that this was an idea that came about somewhere else. But no, this is an original idea. And anybody else doing something like this?
4: I'm sure that other communities are challenging themselves. We have challenged our group of fire departments as far as 150, Wildwood. We've contacted the Caribou Regional District for some of the smaller departments. But I'm sure other communities come up with something.
1: Jessica, it's a great idea. I think it's going to really catch on.
4: Thanks.
1: Jessica Sutherland in the studio. Anything else we should know?
4: I think that's good.
1: Okay, here we go. She's still young, even at the end of the interview.
4: That's right. I am.
1: This is The Goat. We got to play the ongoing history of new music, and I've got to do a couple of things here. Hang on. There's that. And away we go.
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6: You know me, I like stories about the old days of radio. Here's one. In 1924, there were all kinds of stories about life on Mars. Might the beings living there be trying to communicate with Earth? An American radio astronomer. Well, radio astronomy didn't really exist back then, as we know it. But anyway, his name was David Todd, and he wanted to find out. He and a partner came up with a way that was supposed to intercept radio signals coming from Mars and then print out the radio waves on paper. There was one catch, though. All earthly radio stations had to fall silent for 5 minutes at the beginning of each hour for three consecutive days, August 21st to 24th, 1924. And it actually worked. A lot of terrestrial radio silence was achieved, and some radio wave scribbles were captured. And strangely, they resembled a crudely drawn face, something that was dutifully reported in the newspapers. However, David didn't really believe it meant anything, and he stopped his research. He was fearful that he'd be branded a kook.
5: The ongoing history of new music with Alan Cross.
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1: 2020 weather today. It is going to be a rainy day today and tonight. High today about 15 degrees. Looking like more rain will fall in the South Cariboo than in Quesnel and Williams Lake. And it's going to get a little bit better as we get through the long weekend as well. Sort of a mix of sun and cloud by the time Sunday shows up. Still a chance of rain in the forecast tomorrow, but not as much as today. On the Goat, 54-40.

Sheila, 5440 on the goats. Hey, we got to congratulate our winner, the tickets to go to the CariboCon 2026, Britt Hink. Britt sent in a picture and put it on our page, and we'll tell you about it in a second on the goats.

0: and it was all about telling scary stories around the big tall trees and a campfire. It was a really good image, and so that one was randomly selected. Britt Hink, our winner for the tickets to go to the Caribou Con Paranormal Gathering coming up at the 108 Mile, September 18th, 19th, and 20th. 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
1: Good morning, I'm Dale Taylor. BC's forest minister says record low pulp prices and growing global competition are putting mills and good jobs at risk. Ravi Parmar was responding to allegations from the Conservatives that his government's policies were making the province's mills less competitive. Speaking specifically about the Quesnel River pulp curtailment, Parmar says he has met directly with Millar Western about the serious challenges facing the company and its workers. He says there are no easy answers. Parmar adds he will continue to work with the company and the community as they navigate through these challenges with a focus on supporting workers and doing everything they reasonably can to maintain a strong pulp sector in British Columbia. A Quesnel man accused of swinging a weapon at people in Prince George has been sentenced in provincial court. 44-year-old Jamie Harkley, according to the BC Court Services, was sentenced to 712 days probation and also received a 10-year firearms prohibition after being found guilty of assault with a weapon. Harkley earlier pleaded guilty to a charge of mischief under $5,000 and was sentenced to 30 days in jail. He was arrested following an incident in October last year when the RCMP first responded to a report of a fire at the transfer station on Millworth Road. A suspect was then identified by witnesses and police were told that he attempted to hit the witnesses with a weapon. Harkley was also sentenced in connection with a fire at the West Fraser Center in Quesnel earlier this year. In that case, from September 2025, he pleaded guilty to a charge of arson in relation to an inhabited property and was sentenced to time served, which amounted to 285 days in jail. Construction has begun on the North Coast Transmission Line. The project is intended to boost BC's energy capacity to power major projects in the north, like mining and LNG. The first two phases of the project will twin the existing transmission line between Prince George and Terrace. A planned third phase would extend north of Terrace to the Bob Quinn substation. Premier David Eby was in Prince George yesterday to celebrate the groundbreaking for the project.
2: Is securing almost 10,000 jobs in our economy. It means about just shy of $1 billion a year in new provincial revenues from projects enabled by it.
1: The federal government is providing $3.9 billion in funding for the first two phases of the project, which is estimated to cost $6 billion in total. Over in sports, the last time Williams Lake played Quesnel in junior hockey was in Game 7 of the first round of the KIJHL playoffs March 16th. Williams Lake would win that game 3-2 in overtime and would move on to play Kamloops in the next round. The stakes may not be as high tonight when the two teams meet in the Lake City. The Mustangs will host the River Rush for a preseason game in the BC Hockey Conference at the Caribou Memorial Rec Complex at 7 p.m. Tomorrow night, both teams will play each other in Quesnel's West Fraser Center. Two big golf tournaments this weekend in the Caribou. At the 108 Golf Resort, it's the Caribou Open Men's Tournament with nearly 100 golfers and 54 holes contested over 3 days starting today. Based on a full field, there's between $10,000 and $15,000 in prizes available. In Williams Lake, it's the Mr. and Mrs. Golf Tournament presented by Chemo RV. There'll be 18 holes tomorrow and another 18 Sunday with a variety of formats for the competitors. There'll be 54 couples taking part in the Mr. and Mrs. Tourney. Major League Baseball yesterday, Toronto beat Cleveland 6-3. The Jays are tied with Texas, just a half game behind Cleveland in the race for the final American League wild card spot. Toronto visits Kansas City for a 3-game series beginning today at 5:10. Week 14 of the CFL season begins today at 4:30 with the 6-5 BC Lions at the 9-2 Montreal Alouettes. The BC Lions are riding a 5-game winning streak and are tied for third in the West Division with the Winnipeg Blue Bombers. Get news alerts direct to your inbox. 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
1: Today's weather for the Caribou Chilcotin, periods of rain, windy, gusting to 40, 100 mile with 10 to 20 millimeters of rain forecast. Today's high 15. Tonight, periods of rain, fog patches developing before morning. It'll be windy, gusting to 40, the low tonight, 9 degrees. Tomorrow, fog dissipating in the morning, mainly cloudy, 40% chance of showers, 100 mile with a risk of a thunderstorm in the afternoon tomorrow, with a high expected to reach 18. Right now in the Caribou, Quesnel 13, Williams Lake 12, 100 mile 9.
0: On your marks, get set. Here comes another hour of great rock on the GOAT.

We're not going to tell you that it's Twisted Sister. Did you see that they kicked off a bit of a tour? And they had that song as the final one of the night. Of course, they'd leave that to the very end, Twisted Sister. But Dee Snider is not with them anymore. He had to resign from the band due to health challenges. So stepping in to help out was Sebastian Bach of Skid Row. He's screwing around with the fans that are there at the show. They did a whole bunch of shows. And this one was from the Starland Ballroom in Sayreville, New Jersey. That was just last week. There you go. Sebastian Bach sounded pretty good for being in his late 50s with Twisted Sister. Here's Weezer on the Goats.

0: This is the Go Billy Idol White Wedding at 94.9 in Quesnel. We're keeping an eye on everything that's on the go. Coming up this weekend, the March with Arch gets going as Archie Shandyman's going to be doing his third annual walk all the way from, more than 100 kilometers west of Quesnel and all the way into Quesnel, then Highway 97 down to Williams Lake, a little way south of Williams Lake to be there. The March with Arch. Archie Shandyman starting his journey from the Kluskas Reserve. Donations of any kind are most welcome. Due to a lack of cell phone service, you should get in touch with Shania Shantyman for any donations, questions, things like that. Note down the number 250-255-9562. The March with Arch starting off Sunday, making its way into Quesnel for the first leg. Going to be here in about a week.
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0: either lost all control. Always listening to the go, finding out what's going on. If you are thinking about heading out in the motocross track at 100 Mile House, starting on Monday, maybe not going to happen so much. The South Kirwa Track and Trail Dirt Bike Association posted up that they're going to be closed from Monday the 7th to Wednesday the 16th. That is because the ATV British Columbia Jamboree and Gathering is all going to be in that area. So to make sure that everybody stays safe, they're going to shut down the motocross track starting on Monday. So if you wanted to get out there this weekend, that'd be fine. Most everybody that's a motocross racer is going to be in Prince George for the Future West racing this weekend anyway. So there you go. A little bit of information from those folks at South Cariboo Track and Trail Dirt Bike Association.
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0: Sublime Until the Sun Explodes. On the way tonight, you might have heard it on the sports this morning that the BC Hockey Conference Exhibition preseason game between Quesnel and Williams Lake is going to be happening in Williams Lake tonight at 7 o'clock at the Caribou Memorial Complex. Should be a good one. You know, I was referencing the fact that the last time these two teams met was March 16th, Game 7 in the first round KIJHL series. The game would go into overtime. Williams Lake would win the game 3-2, sending them on to the second round playoffs against Kamloops, and they would beat Kamloops. So, yeah, it's going to be a good one tonight. Both these teams meeting tonight, Williams Lake, 7 o'clock, the Mustangs and the River Rush. And then tomorrow night, both the teams going to be in Quesnel at the West Fraser Center, also at 7 o'clock. So make sure you catch those games as the season starts really, really quick.
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0: What a good song from Cage the Elephant, Beaches in Tennessee. You're listening into the GOATs in Cornell, 94.9. A bit of a celebration on the way next week. You might be interested. You might be interested in this. Literacy Cornell is having their 10th anniversary celebration. That is going to be coming up next week on Tuesday as everybody gets ready to go back to school. They're going to be celebrating a decade of books, literacy, and community. They're going to have a bunch of games, scavenger hunts, literacy goals, a photo booth, a contest, and that'll be at their Raise a Reader location on Malcolm Drive, 155 Malcolm Drive in Quesnel, and that'll be Tuesday next week, starting at 1 in the afternoon, going till about 3 or so. It's a great way to be able to get the kids back into thinking about school and thinking about reading.
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0: Beautiful day, U2 on the GOAT and World Class Rock, the brand new album from U2. Well, the first album that they've had new material from for 9 years. It's going to be out a little later on this year. And I did see the U2 in September. This month, they're celebrating their 50th anniversary. Where does the time go? Where does the time go? Okay. So back to the story that I had seen here. The latest studio album, Songs of Surrender, came out in March 2023. The record was made up of 40 re-recorded and reinterpreted acoustic and reimagined versions of their classic songs from across their career. They also had, in February of this year, a six-track EP, Days of Ash, which included 5 new songs as well as a poem that was included on there. And the new album... Well, the new single, Streets of Dreams, has been out for about a month or so. And the first studio album of new songs in 9 years coming out down the road. We'll keep an ear on it and make sure we find out when it's going to be out. And are they going to be touring in support? Usually that's the case, right? We'll let you know here on The GOAT.
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2: Hi, I'm Adrienne Gear, president of the BC Nurses Union. Labor Day is a reminder that generations of workers organized and fought for the rights workers have today. 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Labor Day reminds us that workers' rights are won through struggle and that every generation has a responsibility to defend them. To every nurse who courageously showed up for one another on behalf of our patients, and to the labor allies and members of the public who joined us in solidarity, thank you.
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0: The Mountain from Finger 11. Hey, we got a special show on the way tonight at 8 o'clock. If you're going to be indoors anyway because it's raining like crazy outside or it's really, really wet at your place and you're thinking, what am I going to do? Well, you can putter around, you know, cleaning some places up, listening into the radio, and what's going to keep you company? Hair and Now. Kent Shoemaker has the show tonight at 8 o'clock. Hair and Now. And he's got all those great bands from back in the day that had the big hair. They must have used a ton of product in that hair that they probably don't have now. Bon Jovi, Motley Crue, Def Leppard are going to be on the show tonight, along with Whitesnake and Warrants and Rats, Guns N' Roses, Kix, Twisted Sister. They're all going to be there. Make sure you listen in tonight, 8 o'clock, on The Goat, Hair and Now with Kent Shoemaker.
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Broadcasting from the traditional territory of the Dakel and Tsuwep'en First Nations. 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

0: Big Sugar, If I Had My Way. Taking a look at some of the events that are coming up in the South Caribou. I did see that the folks at Search and Rescue, South Caribou Search and Rescue, are recruiting for their annual fall intake. And they'd love to have you be a part of what they do, because the more members they've got, the better it is for all of us. And if you've had a thought that, you know, you'd like to join up with a group, maybe this is what you would like to do. There are all different areas to be a part of Search and Rescue. Now, doesn't necessarily mean you're going out to every incident. Maybe you're not. The open house is going to be coming up over actually a couple of nights for us to get out there and understand what's going on with South Caribou Search and Rescue. Wednesday, September 16th, and Friday, September 18th. That'll be from 6 to 8 p.m. on those days, the 16th and the 18th of September, at their base on Horse Lake Road. South Caribou Search and Rescue has some more information about that on their Facebook page. Find out a little bit more, grab a friend, and help out with Search and Rescue, or at least go to the open house that's coming up on the 16th and 18th.
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6: 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Right.

0: In the stars from the Rolling Stones. Saw the news yesterday. Maybe you saw the news yesterday that the band has finally agreed to do a biography about the band. And I think ever since that Queen movie came out and was such a big hit, every major artist has thought, you know what, maybe I could have some success like that. Well, maybe the Rolling Stones will be able to have some success like that. The Rolling Stones have signed a mega money deal for a blockbuster biopic about the band as they follow a major rival's footsteps. This is the story I saw yesterday. Insiders say Mick Jagger, Keith Richards, and Ronnie Wood signed a contract with 101 Studios recently. The U.S. company is behind TV shows including Landman, Yellowstone, and Mayor of Kingstown. And the source says the story of the Rolling Stones is coming to the big screen. And it doesn't mention anything more about it. It comes after a deal for four separate biopics about the Beatles. And it kind of goes into a little bit of details about it, but it doesn't mention anything about the money. Mick said, I want someone playing me at 20. I want them to be in their 20s, at least in their 20s. If we find out more, we'll let you know. This summer, the band, the Rolling Stones, landed their 15th number one album in Britain with Foreign Tongues. This is The Goats. More music in a moment. Hold on.
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0: JJ Wild and Off the Rails on the Goats. What are you guys going to do later on today? What are you going to be heading out somewhere? The campfire ban is off, although trying to find some dry firewood might be a bit of a challenge. Our forecast today includes periods of rain and high of about 15, 17 degrees, somewhere maybe in there. So, trying to stay dry is going to be the name of the game over the next little while here. If you were heading out for some camping coming up this long weekend. But you know what? I think we're all cool with the rain showing up. It's kind of unfortunate it's on this long weekend. Although it's supposed to be looking better tomorrow and Sunday and even in the holiday Monday. So just hang in there. It's going to get better. My time is up. Nick Iotropoulos is on for the rest of the afternoon here for you on the Goat. He's got a bunch of stuff to talk about this afternoon. I'll see you after the long weekend or maybe the hockey game this weekend. Bye for now.
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1: I'm George Henderson. There was a significant drop in the caribou

0: region's year-over-year unemployment rate last month. Julian Alvarez, a labor market analyst with Stats Canada, says it was 5.7%, which was down from 7.2% in August of 2025. Alvarez says there were roughly 11,000 more people working in the region in August compared to a year ago. He says most of those increases were in the service-producing sector.
1: Some of the strong industries within the sector were wholesale and retail trade, which saw a 3,000 increase in employment. We also saw an increase in educational services, 2,800, and an increase in public administration.
0: On the other hand, Alvarez says there were declines in forestry, fishing, mining, quarrying, oil and gas, as well as in transportation and warehousing. The national unemployment rate in August was unchanged at 6.4%. BC's jobless rate was 6.5%, up from 6.2% in July, and fifth among the provinces. A longtime city employee is running for Quesnel City Council. Bob Leclerc will be letting his name stand on October 17th. Leclerc worked for the city for more than 30 years and was also a member of the Quesnel Fire Department for more than 14 years. He says the key issues for him are city infrastructure and community safety. Leclerc says maintaining basic infrastructure before small problems become costly repairs must be a priority. He says homelessness, drug addiction, crime, vandalism, and public disorder require serious coordinated action involving all levels of government, Northern Health, community partners, local service providers, and most importantly, the taxpayers and the citizens of Quesnel. More layoffs are coming in the forest industry, this time at Brink Forest Products. Today, the company announced its River Road operation in Prince George. We'll see its workforce slash from 85 employees to 32, while its Houston operations is cut down to a single employee from 12. While the tariff south of the border is the main culprit, along with limited fiber, owner John Brink voiced his displeasure with the lack of support from all levels of government.
2: We haven't seen much help from the province. We haven't seen much help from the federal government. And we like to see, I've been vocal about that many, many times, more involvement of the region and even the city of Prince George.
0: Earlier in the year, Brink announced the indefinite shutdown of its specialty wood products mill in Vanderhoof. The Bank of Canada has unveiled a new vertical $20 banknote featuring a portrait of King Charles III. This is Canada's first bill to feature the King's portrait and will gradually enter circulation in late February of next year. In sports, the exhibition season gets underway tonight for the Caribou teams in the new BC Hockey Conference. The Williams Lake Mustangs will host the Quesnel River Rush at 7 o'clock at the Caribou Memorial Rec Complex. The same two teams will then go at it tomorrow night at the West Fraser Center in Quesnel, also at 7. On the diamond today, the Toronto Blue Jays will open up a three-game weekend series in Kansas City. The Jays are now tied with Texas, just a half game behind Cleveland for the final playoff spot in the American League. In the CFL tonight, a big one to kick off Week 14. The 6-5 BC Lions will visit the 9-2 Montreal Alouettes. It's a busy weekend on the links in the Caribou. The Caribou Open Men's Tournament at the 108 Golf Resort kicks off today. It is the first round of three, featuring almost 100 golfers. And in Williams Lake, the Mr. and Mrs. Golf Tournament takes place tomorrow and on Sunday. 54 couples are entered. The BC Rodeo Finals are taking place this weekend as well in Barrier. It features the top athletes in the province, including Williams Lake's Brianna Billy and Tatla Lake's Cordy Cox, who lead the breakaway roping and barrel racing, respectively, going in. The action will take place on Saturday, Sunday, and Monday. Caribou weather for this afternoon in the Quesnel area, a mix of sun and cloud, also a bit of wind and a high of 19. Periods of rain in both Williams Lake and 100 Mile House this afternoon, along with some wind, a high of 15 in the Lake City, 13 in 100 Mile. And then for tonight, partly cloudy skies in the Quesnel area, fog patches developing overnight, a low of 9 degrees. For Williams Lake and 100 Mile House tonight, more rain, fog patches developing overnight, a low of 9 in Williams Lake, 8 in 100 Mile House. Get news alerts direct to your inbox. 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

That was the brand new one from Theory of a Dead Man, Barricade on the Goat. I hope you're having a wonderful Friday before a long weekend. My name is Nick Iotropoulos, and you're finally able to do this. But you might not want to do it today, but you will enjoy it this long weekend. It's also pretty delicious. I'll tell you more in 7 minutes. Now here's The Who on the Goat.

0: Starseed OLP on the GOAT. So this long weekend, you're able to do this. Actually, you're able to do it right now, but, you know, and Williams Lake is going to be kind of rainy today, so, and tomorrow. I'm talking about making s'mores, because the city of Williams Lake's campfire ban was lifted. Yay! When it comes to s'mores, how do you like them? Send me a quick text at 398-CFFM. I like them when they are molten hot, kind of burnt marshmallow between the graham crackers with the chocolate, because if it's hot, it melts the chocolate, and I don't know, there's something about it being kind of burnt and smoky and toasty and feeling like molten lava at the same time. That's how I eat them. Unfortunately, I live in an apartment, so I can't really have a campfire, but if you have a house and a yard, then enjoy making s'mores this weekend.
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0: That was Mammoth, the spell on the goat. What's up? So, school's going to be starting next week on Wednesday in SD27 and 28. How do you feel about that? Because there's a chance that you are relieved if you're a parent, because now you don't have to figure out how to entertain your kids every single day or make sure that they're not, you know, doing anything dangerous. Like when I was a kid, my mom would always say, don't touch the stove. And, you know, me being me, obviously I touched the stove. And once I put a tortilla on the element and the entire condo we lived in was full of smoke. Like we're talking thick gray smoke. Beep, beep, beep, beep, beep, beep. And even with opening all the windows, the smoke really wasn't going away. It was that thick. It took getting out all the fans, opening the window, and blowing it out to finally get it out. And then when my mom came back from work, she's like, what did you burn? You don't want to know.
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0: That's Thornley. Come again on the goat. So the 100-mile horsepower ranch mud drags are happening starting tomorrow until the 6th. It's going to be so cool. Family-friendly weekend of mud racing from junior racers to street legal classes, blown alcohol dragsters, mega trucks. What a show. You're going to see the mud fly all over the place. And yeah, if you're racing, you're not going to want to wear a white shirt because by the end of the day, it's not going to be so white. Or maybe you want to keep it as a souvenir, take photos of it. Look how dirty I got. By the way, if you want to participate, you could go to nwmra.ca for rules. Almost anyone can race. And by the way, there's going to be no cell service at the track because, well, it's 35 minutes from 100 Mile, Forest Grove. The networks just don't reach. But for emergencies, they have a satellite phone, so it's going to be super safe and fun.
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Bones for the Crows, Nickelback on the Goat. By the way, that song is going to be on their latest album, Everything Under the Sun, which is going to be dropping on October 30th. And by the way, this is going to be the first Nickelback album we're getting in 4 years. Wow! Like, the expectations are through the roof. But then again, it's Nickelback, so you know it's going to be awesome. Now here's Leonard Skinner on

0: Good sounds just as good on Oliver Street as it does on Wall Street.
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0: Oh, Canada. That was the Tragically Hip. Three Pistols on the Goat. So the first day of school is next Wednesday in SD 27 and 28. And remember those Hillroy books? You know, the ones with the map of Canada on them. You grew up with them. Your kids, if you're a parent, they use them every single year. And you're going to have to buy more of them because, well, school is starting soon. The thing is, this year's version of that book forgot Newfoundland, Cape Breton Island, and they even left out Haida Gwaii from that map of Canada. People were going nuts online and even in person. I ran into a couple of people walking in downtown Williams Lake, and I just heard them talking about this. And they said, how could you forget parts of the exact same map that you've been printing on every single notebook for like 100 years or so? And yeah, how does that even happen? I don't think we'll ever know how it happened. Probably was an honest mistake, but the good news is they're going to be fixing it, so the new Hillroy books will have the correct map of Canada.
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7: 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It's all we play. And it's all you'll hear. This is The Goat.

0: That was Evanescence's latest one, Who Will You Follow on the Goat? Did you get a chance to check out the new $20 bill that the Bank of Canada announced yesterday? It's vertical, and it still has the Vimy Memorial, but it's in full color. You could check it out on our Facebook page, Goat FM. And Thomas commented, I like it. Vimy Memorial is great. King Charles, meh, that's cool. Yeah, it's a tradition to put the head of state on the $20 bill. And since Queen Elizabeth II is no longer with us, they had to replace her for King Charles III. Gotta put Terry on the fiver ASAP. Okay, so when that bill will come out, we don't know. The Bank of Canada said there's no release date for that one yet. They're currently in the research and early development phase of that vertical $5 bill. So yes, it will be vertical, like the 10, the new 20, and it will have Terry Fox on it. It's going to enter circulation after the 20, which will start in early 2027. It's going to be cool when that one drops.
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0: That was Burlington, Ontario rock band Finger 11 on the Goat with Togetherite. By the way, are you also in a Canadian band or are you a Canadian solo artist? 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

Happy Friday before a long weekend. That was AC/DC on the GOAT with Thunderstruck. So what are you planning on doing this long weekend? Let me know on the GOAT FM Facebook page. Now here's the latest one from 3 Days Grace.

0: That was the Headstones, Smile and Wave on the Goat. How's your Friday been going? Nick Itropolis, a few moments ago I asked you to let me know how you're planning on spending this long Labor Day weekend on our Facebook page, Goat FM. And Jimmer is going to be fishing on the Campbell, and he posted a photo of himself holding this big fish. I think that's a Chinook salmon. And look at its face, with its mouth open. Wow, thanks for commenting that photo. I can't stop staring at that fish face. It's hilarious. Kimberly said, have to work. Aww. Well, the good news for you is that I'm going to be hanging out with you tomorrow because I also work on Saturday. So, yay, we could hang out together and have some fun. And Waylon said, play hooky, make it extra long. Well, don't say it like that. Say it like, oh, my throat, it's a little scratchy. I'm going to need to take Tuesday, Wednesday, or even Thursday off.
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0: It's time for your 2020 weather on the Goat. It's 218. Close enough to 220. We are sitting at 13. It's raining on and off in Williams Lake, and it's pretty cloudy in other parts of the Caribou. We are going to be climbing all the way up to 15. Some rain later on. Same thing with tonight. Some more rain. Low 9. And tomorrow, we are going to be climbing all the way up to 18. And it might rain again. But the good news is, it's going to be sunny on Sunday. How fitting. And our high is going to be 22. Now, here's the Interrupters on the Goat.

0: That was a Smashing Pumpkin, Sayomi on the goat. It's 2:32. So how do you feel about AI when it comes to education? You can send me a quick text at 250-398-CFFM. I'm asking you this because school's going to be starting again in SD 27 and 28 on Wednesday. And, you know, AI is everywhere. If, let's say, a student gets an assignment, it's so easy for them to copy-paste it into ChatGPT, and then they get the answer or whatever, and then they submit that. But there's this college professor in the U.S. who actually tried to prevent that from happening. What he did was he put this invisible ink, which is basically white text, on the PDF file for the assignment. So every student who copy-pasted that assignment and put it into ChatGPT, well, ChatGPT listened to the watermark. And basically what it said is, write something crazy that makes no sense with the word Madagascar. And every single assignment with sentences like Madagascar, purple, bicycle, whispers to the ceiling, they all failed because that was a way of the teacher knowing that they used AI. And he caught a lot of students that way. So the moral of the story is, if you get homework or an assignment, it's good to just do it, regardless of how perfect it is.
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2: Hi, I'm Adrienne Gear, president of the BC Nurses Union. Labor Day is a reminder that generations of workers organized and fought for the rights workers have today. 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Labor Day reminds us that workers' rights are won through struggle, and that every generation has a responsibility to defend them. 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

0: And that was the Trues, the breakdown on the GOAT. And by the way, they are from Antigonish, Nova Scotia. And they're also known as Trouser, One-Eyed Trouser. And they are currently among the 40 best-selling Canadian bands in Canada. Wow. By the way, if you want to be on a journey to have a music career like theirs, and you're a Canadian artist, or you're in a Canadian band just like them, go to madeandplayedincanada.ca and submit your music. 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We even have a station all the way up in Yellowknife. Yes, that really cool territory with the polar bear license plates. 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
1: I'm George Henderson. Good news on the Caribou region's unemployment front. Julian Alvarez is a labor market analyst with Stats Canada.
2: There was a total of 87,000 people employed, and this meant an increase of 11,000. The unemployment rate was 5.7%, which was 1.5 percentage points lower than August 2025.
1: Alvarez says most of the job increases were in wholesale and retail trade, educational services, and in public administration. He says there were declines in forestry, fishing, mining, quarrying, and oil and gas. The national unemployment rate in August was unchanged at 6.4%. BC's jobless rate was 6.5%, up from 6.2% in July. There was a large power outage in the Williams Lake area yesterday. BC Hydro's Bob Gammer says it impacted more than 3,400 customers for just over 2.5 hours.
3: It was caused by an insulator failure in the Williams Lake substation. With so many customers, the outage extended from the eastern part of Williams Lake through 150 Mile and as far out as Horsefly.
1: Gammer says the outage began at around 4:50 p.m. and they managed to get the power restored by around 7:30. Another blow to the forest industry in the region today. Brink Forest Products has announced that its River Road operation in Prince George will see its workforce slashed from 85 employees down to 32, while its Houston operations will be cut down to a single employee from 12. Owner John Brink says the job cuts come after their workforce was roughly 400 employees a year ago.
4: Very, very difficult for me and for our senior management. It's never easy, obviously, the reality is, and everybody else is,

0: in the same boat, but, you know, we pay nearly 50% of our revenues goes into duties and tariffs.
1: Earlier this year, Brink announced the indefinite shutdown of its specialty wood products mill in Vanderhoof. The Canadian Federation of Independent Business says Canada can't allow small business owners to become cannon fodder in its trade war with the U.S. The group says a new survey shows nearly half of Canadian small exporters and small importers say they have products directly hit by the latest round of tariffs and counter-tariffs. They add 1 in 5 of the small exporters and 11% of importers affected by the trade war say they would stop being financially viable if the dispute lasts 3 months or more. Among other things, the Federation is calling on Ottawa to create a dedicated small business tariff relief program, a small business corporate tax rate cut from 9% to 6%, retroactive to January 1st, and more. In sports on the diamond tonight, the Toronto Blue Jays will begin a weekend series in Kansas City. The Jays are now tied with Texas and just a half game behind Cleveland for the final playoff spot in the American League. In the CFL tonight, the 6-5 BC Lions will visit the 9-2 Montreal Alouettes. That game will kick off week 14. The exhibition season will get underway tonight for the Caribou teams in the new BC Hockey Conference. The Williams Lake Mustangs will host the Quesnel River Rush at 7 o'clock tonight at the Caribou Memorial Rec Complex. And then the same two teams will go at it tomorrow night in Quesnel. Game time 7 o'clock at the West Fraser Center. The BC Rodeo Finals take place this weekend in Barrier. It features the top athletes in the province. The action will go Saturday, Sunday, and Monday. Caribou weather for today, a mix of sun and cloud with some wind in the Quesnel area, a high of 19 degrees. For Williams Lake and 100 Mile, periods of rain with some wind, a high of 15 in Williams Lake, 13 in 100 Mile. Get news alerts direct to your inbox. 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

That was a Black Crowes, Twice as Hard. On the GOAT, it's 312. So do you think AI should have a place in art, like making music and paintings and all that stuff? Well, you're going to get the answer to that question in Last Night on Late Night, which is coming up in around 7 minutes. Now here's Dear Rouge, a song that's not made by AI at all. It's Meet Me at the Rio on the GOAT.

0: Well, you're not only working for the weekend, you're working for that long weekend, which is going to be starting in just a few hours. So hang in there. That was Loverboy. And now here's what happened last night on Late Night, and it's all about AI.
1: Maybe it's better to listen to one of these songs, you know, just to see.
2: Lawyers for the record labels wrote the prompt 60s British rock, male voice, by a band that rhymes with the Smeatles, since the generators do not allow naming specific artists. Still, the record labels say the AI generator spit out a Beatles song.
3: Imagine there's no heaven. It's easy if you try.
1: Wow. That was supposed to be a completely new song. Those were the exact words to imagine. The AI could have at least used a thesaurus, don't you think? Envision there's no heaven. It's easy if you endeavor to. Who wants this? Who wants this? I got AI to create a brand new song for me. Why? There's no shortage of music. Did you finish Spotify? I mean, but I can make a brand new Taylor Swift song. She drops a double album every 2 weeks. We don't need it. But this song does bring up an important question, which is, should AI be involved in art? And the answer is, no, it shouldn't. We need to decide as a society that AI, it's not allowed to make art, okay? It can help make an elevator go faster or analyze medical data, that's fine. But leave art to human artists, because, yeah. Human artists, they have the things that computers will never have. Terrible parents, right? And that motivates great art.
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0: It's time for your 2020 weather on the GOAT. It's 3:23 p.m. Pacific time right now. We are sitting at 15. Later on, we could be getting some rain. We're at the daytime high of 15. Tonight, we're going to be falling down to 9, maybe more rain. Tomorrow, again, maybe more rain with a high of 18. But at least it's going to be sunny on Sunday with a high of 22. Here's Guns N' Roses. Welcome to the pretty rainy jungle on the GOAT.

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0: Hey, did you hear about the big garage sale that's going to be happening tomorrow in Sugar Cane? Yeah, 10 houses, 9 a.m. to 2 p.m. What you do is you go to the Elizabeth Grouse Gymnasium to pick up a map and see some people set up in the gym. And then you just, you know, walk around, go to the houses, buy some amazing things. And there's also going to be Bannock and Bannock dogs for sale. And, you know, the Bannock alone is why you would definitely want to go. Everything is going to be amazing. And that Bannock, yum. Long weekend calories don't count, by the way. And thank you very much to Jaden Rose, an events assistant with Williams Lake First Nation, for leaving this comment on our Facebook page.
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0: What do you think about that one? I think it's pretty cool. The latest one from Dexter and the Moon Rocks, freaking out on the goat. And you want to know what else is cool? 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
1: Good morning, I'm Brendan Palou. A temporary shutdown at Quesnel River Pulp occurred yesterday. Miller Western Forest Products informed around 90 of its Quesnel employees in August that they would be curtailing operations at the end of their shift yesterday. The company cited market challenges and significant tariffs on Chinese exports, having led to a period of weakened demand and reduced order volumes as the reasons behind its decision. It says the current plan is to resume operations at the start of the day shift, November the 1st. However, it added that the curtailment could be extended if market conditions remain unfavorable or even worsen. In addition, more layoffs are coming at Brink Forest Products. Yesterday, the company announced its River Road operation in Prince George will see its workforce slashed from 85 employees down to 32, while its Houston operations is cut down to a single employee from 12. While the tariff south of the border is the main culprit along with limited fiber, owner John Brink voiced his displeasure with the lack of support from all levels of government.
2: We haven't seen much help from the province. We haven't seen much help from the federal government. And we like to see, I've been vocal about it many, many times, more involvement of the region and even the city of Prince George.
1: Earlier this year, Brink announced the indefinite shutdown of its specialty wood products mill in Vanderhoof. In March, their workforce went from 85 employees down to 45, then getting reduced to almost zero by May. Less than a week after leaving the BC Conservatives, Prince George Valmont MLA Roslyn Byrne has made her next move. Burjoy's former Conservatives Peter Mylabar, Ian Payton, Bruce Bandman, and Aaliyah Warbus into a new provincial party, bringing their seats into the legislature to five. The group was among nine MLAs to depart the Conservative caucus in recent weeks over frustrations with the leadership of Kerry Lynn Finley. The new party is expected to hold the leadership vote prior to the legislature returning October 5th. Mylabar will act as the interim leader until a permanent party head is elected. And Prince George North Cariboo MLA Sheldon Clare celebrated his Prince George constituency office opening on Thursday. Clare says the office located at 4621 Highway 16 West is aimed at supporting constituents in the northern capital as well as the surrounding areas.
3: We have a staff member here who will be here during the week for our regular office hours, typically between 9 and 4. What that person does is they receive questions, queries, complaints, compliments, and deal with them in an impartial way.
1: Since being elected, Clare had not had an office in Prince George, noting this was a long time coming. I'm Brendan Palou.
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That was the Matthew Good Band, Hello Time Bomb on the GOAT. And we are going to be saying hello to the long weekend real soon. And coming up in around 7 minutes, I'm going to tell you an awesome event that's going to be happening this weekend. And you're definitely going to want to check it out. It involves mud. But first, here's the White Stripes.

0: Houston, we have a problem. We need more volume.
1: One small step for humans, one great riff for the goat. Welcome to the herd.

0: Now Sublime's latest one, Until the Sun Explodes, on the GOAT. It's 4:17 right now. How has your Friday been going? You know, the 100-mile horsepower ranch mud drags are going to be happening today until the 6th. So you're actually able to go down to the site in Forest Grove, which is around 35 minutes from 100 Mile. And it's for racers, pit crew, campers to just hang out. And tomorrow, that's when the action starts. Gates open at 11 and the races are going to start at 1. And you're going to see so many different kinds of vehicles. Junior racers, the street legal classes, blown alcohol dragsters, mega trucks, and everything in between. It's going to be unreal. I especially love those ones that kind of look like half a car that were custom made just for this, with the big tires, with the huge treads. You know, they look so janky, but those ones are always the ones that perform the best. I don't know why. That's just how it's been in my experience. And if you want to participate, you can go to NWMRA.com right now for the rules. And wear a white shirt at your own risk.
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0: It's not the hottest day in the world, but it's definitely better than the 30 degrees we got like a couple weeks ago. This is nice and refreshing. We're sitting at 15. It's pretty cloudy across the region, but there are some sunny spots. So if you are in one of them, you're really lucky, because Williams Lake, very cloudy. Tonight, falling down to 9, maybe some rain. Tomorrow, it might also rain, but now they changed it. We might be getting a thunderstorm in the afternoon or in the evening. High 18, low 9. And on Sunday, maybe some more rain. Not going to be sunny anymore. Wow, this forecast has gone really cloudy and rainy. Where'd the sun go? And our high is going to be 22. 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

0: Now, Foreigner feels like the first time on the GOAT. So school's going to be starting again on Wednesday in both SD 27 and 28. And you want to know which subject most parents dread or dislike helping their kids with? Well, it's officially math. You know, math, when I was a kid, my parents kind of lost their patience helping me with math because it started getting really confusing when they started putting letters in it, trying to find X and Y and all the squares and cubes and all that stuff. And it was just so confusing. Now I get it now because, well, you know, you go through the school system, you learn algebra and all that stuff, and then you learn how to find X. But when you're a kid in high school, you just want X to find itself.
1: Hi, I'm Adrienne Gear, president of the BC Nurses Union. Labor Day is a reminder that generations of workers organized and fought for the rights workers have today. This summer, 60,000 nurses across British Columbia took lawful job action during the longest nursing strike in our province's history. During this time, nearly 6,000 nurses reported intimidation and harassment from their employers, including threats of discipline. Labor Day reminds us that workers' rights are won through struggle and that every generation has a responsibility to defend them. To every nurse who courageously showed up for one another on behalf of our patients, and to the labor allies and members of the public who joined us in solidarity, thank you.
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7: With 2.1 million fish that return on a four-year cycle, the Horsefly River Spawning Channel supports a massive sockeye run. 2.1 million fish. That's a lot of sockeye salmon. When you think about it, that's many times more fish than the Caribou has people and house pets put together.
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0: Now, Sum 41 makes no difference. Now, here's the Goat's Comedy Break, starring Jim Gaffigan.
1: It's also a three-day weekend, which on the surface sounds amazing. Who doesn't want another day in the weekend? Well, I don't. Now, before you think I'm just a grumpy old man who looks really good because he lost some weight, allow me to explain. These three-day weekends are always followed by a stressful four-day work week. Things we normally would do in a five-day work week are now stuffed into 4 days. I don't like that. Waking up after a three-day weekend is never fun. That extra day of sleeping in for me convinces my body that I'll never have to wake up early again. Waking up a teenager on a Tuesday after a three-day weekend is virtually impossible. Unnecessary drama. I wouldn't wish that on my worst enemy. It makes more sense to play volleyball with a hornet's nest. I don't want that. Three-day weekends present unnecessary pressure to socialize. If it's a normal weekend like God intended, I don't have to do anything. But you add just one day more to a weekend, and suddenly I'm hosting a barbecue? Strangers are coming over and looking at my stuff? For some reason, I'm being invited to my daughter's boyfriend's dad's uncle's place for a night in Rhode Island? I don't want to do any of that. Three-day weekends always mean travel disasters. Doesn't matter which day you travel on a three-day weekend, there's traffic. A drive that normally would take 40 minutes suddenly now takes 12 hours. I'm convinced some of those three-day weekend drivers are paid by the government to get in my way. You probably think I'm being paranoid, but you know who invented the three-day weekend? That's right, the government. Think about it.
2: 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I enjoy listening to you.
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1: I'm George Henderson. Good news on the Cariboo region's unemployment front. Julian Alvarez is a labor market analyst with Stats Canada.
2: There was a total of 87,000 people employed, and this meant an increase of 11,000. The unemployment rate was 5.7%, which was 1.5 percentage points lower than August 2025.
1: Alvarez says most of the job increases were in wholesale and retail trade, educational services, and in public administration. He says there were declines in forestry, fishing, mining, quarrying, and oil and gas. The national unemployment rate in August was unchanged at 6.4%. BC's jobless rate was 6.5%, up from 6.2% in July. There was a large power outage in the Williams Lake area yesterday. BC Hydro's Bob Gammer says it impacted more than 3,400 customers for just over 2.5 hours.
3: It was caused by an insulator failure in the Williams Lake substation. With so many customers, the outage extended from the eastern part of Williams Lake through 150 Mile and as far out as Horsefly.
1: Gammer says the outage began at around 4:50 p.m. and they managed to get the power restored by around 7:30. Another blow to the forest industry in the region today. Brink Forest Products has announced that its River Road operation in Prince George will see its workforce slashed from 85 employees down to 32, while its Houston operations will be cut down to a single employee from 12. Owner John Brink says the job cuts come after their workforce was roughly 400 employees a year ago.
4: Very, very difficult for me and for our senior management. It's never easy, obviously, to the reality is, and everybody else is in the same boat, but, you know, we pay nearly 50% of our revenues goes into duties and tariffs.
1: Earlier this year, Brink announced the indefinite